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1: Today, 9:10, 10 o'clock. Good morning. I'm David Armstrong. The nation's top politicians, businessmen and women, sports stars and family and friends are preparing to descend on the MCG to farewell AFL icon and MND warrior Neil Danaher at his state funeral. Eddie Maguire's producing the service.
2: It is going to be a solemn ceremony today. It's not going to be like sort of Warnie's celebration. This will have a celebration of life, a commitment to what it is all about, but it'll also be a, you know, more of a funeral type of service with Hamish McLaughlin as the MC. We'll send him off in style and our hearts will all break today.
1: Ben Carroll has used an education summit to declare he loves his job as education minister. There's no plans to challenge the Premier. Questions have been raised over Jacinta Allen's future after a series of negative opinion polls. Mr Carroll says he'll be Education Minister in November. He loves the job and he wants it for another 4 years. An enormous fire has ripped through a Campbellfield factory, sparking explosions and requiring about 70 firefighters to control the blaze overnight. Assistant Chief Fire Officer Andrew Thorne says the cause now being investigated.
3: Fast work from our firefighters have prevented the fire spreading into adjoining properties. The firefight was hampered by a lot of chemicals in the building. It's a chemical waste facility, so we have a lot of different chemicals in there, and there was a lot of chemicals reacting during the course of the firefight.
1: One Nation's responded to Labor's plea to supporters to donate $27 to help fight Pauline Hanson, with its own push seeking $29 donations in its bid to fire the liar. One Nation says it will use that slogan on billboards, TV and radio ads. The Allen government has defended providing bailout guarantee letters to the FRV and the EPA, securing their finances. The letters, written in 2024, assured lenders and auditors that the government would step in and prop up the agencies financially if needed. A government spokesperson says cash flow can vary at times through the year depending on the timing of projects, and the so-called letters of comfort are a standard financial management tool. Virgin Australia has become the nation's first airline to let passengers search and plan their flights directly inside ChatGPT. The new feature allows travellers to use conversational prompts to compare prices, find budget destinations and lock in seats. Flight centre boss Graham Turner says the industry has to adapt.
4: It's obviously there's some challenges there, but this is a modern world and I think, you know, we've just got to stay ahead of the game.
1: A new survey has revealed residents of Melbourne are in the depths of despair, battling loneliness, lamenting the loss of green space, facing a shortage of family services. Findings are contained in a town hall 10-year plan to improve the city. Council admits it doesn't have the money, though, to fix the problems. Finance at the open, the All Ordinaries down 13, our dollar 70.28 US.
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1: The AFL insists the Tasmanian stadium will go ahead as planned with a roof. Club presidents met with the AFL yesterday, who were reassured contracts will be finalised in the coming months. Collingwood's weighing up challenging Billy Frampton's three-match ban for a tackle that left Demon Brodie Majacek with a fractured neck. The Matildas have bounced back with a 3-1 win over Mexico at CommBank Stadium overnight. For the first time in 21 years, Bangladesh has defeated Australia in a one-day cricket match. And Cricket Australia will today meet with the Players' Union and State Chief Executives as it charges ahead with the privatisation of Big Bash sides. That's the latest news and sports.
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7: Updating details, showers increasing a top of 17 today, somewhere between 2 and 7 millibrain expected. The outlook for tomorrow, Thursday, partly cloudy, 7 to 17. For Friday, cloudy, a lower 9 and a higher 17 degrees.
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7: 5 past 10 now on our way to that expected high of 17 in Garza Street, Bendigo. Very overcast, dark Garza Street at the moment. It's sitting on 14 and across Central Victoria. Contact Castlemaine 13, Maribor 14, Heathcote and Rochester 15 degrees.
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Time Bandits out of the 80s. Time Bandits, eh? Wonder what they do when they steal the time. It's 20 minutes. What do they do with it? 20 past 10 on this Wednesday. Overcast, cloudy Wednesday across Bendigo and throughout central Victoria. Early winter. Showers increasing today. Top of 17, somewhere between 2 and 7 mil of rain expected throughout the day. For Thursday, partly cloudy, a low of 7 and a high of 17, up to 1 mil of rain. Friday, cloudy, 9 to 17. Across the weekend, Saturday, we have a bit happening on the rain front. Showers expected down to 11, up to around 15, and the rain's between 6 and 15 mil of rain expected on Saturday. For Sunday, sunny, a low of 4 and a high of 15. For Monday, showers increasing 5 to 16, up to 10 mil of rain expected next Monday. And Tuesday, some showers around 5 to 20 mil of rain, down to 10 and a top of 15. On our way to a top of 17 today, right now in Gloucester Street, Bendigo, it's sitting on 14. We will take in your requests out of the 70s, 80s and 90s this hour and across your Wednesday. If you'd like to be involved, 0493 143 829. With your music memories.

You may have forgotten some songs. We haven't. Bringing back your memories. We have the music. We play the songs you'll remember from the 70s, 80s, and 90s. 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Fresh Bendigo.

Betty Goes Fresh with the Song Show member just after 25 to 11 on this overcast Wednesday. I hope your Wednesday is going along okay. Interesting news in the sports world. Out of the cricket world, Australia beaten by Bangladesh. The Bangers got us last night in the first of the, I think it's white ball cricket they're playing at the moment, a 50-over game. We'll see what happens in game two. Interesting to go overseas. I always think Australia struggle against spin, and when they go to some of those countries, it's a bit of a problem. Well, I hope they can pick themselves up and do better in the next game. Also, if you like a bit of cheekiness, early in the morning, Darren returns with Thursday Breakfast tomorrow here at Bendigo's Fresh FM, a local community first update, AIDS and Disability Expo. It's taking place Tuesday, June 16. The AIDS Disability Expo will take place and run from 9 a.m. till 3 p.m. at the Red Energy Arena. Now, this free community event brings together service providers from across aged care and disability sectors to offering lots of information, demonstrations, and a lot more. So it's coming up on Tuesday, the 16th of this month. We continue your songs, your music across Bendigo and Central Victoria. I hope your Wednesday is going well. This is The Fortune, and here comes that rainy day feeling again.

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We haven't. Bringing back your memories. We have the music. 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
1: 10 degrees in Melbourne, showers and windy at top today. 19, it's 11 o'clock. Good morning. I'm David Armstrong. A Port Melbourne man is considering moving out of the area after spotting a male armed with a machete on his security camera trying to break into his house early this morning. The gloved offender was checking if the front door was open. He ended up leaving the Stokes Street property. It is the second time David's house has been targeted. He says it has left his family on edge.
2: Horrified. We've got a little boy asleep in bed with my partner. It's just harrowing, really. You know, how easy is it to leave a front door open and forget to lock it? That could have been a totally different scenario had we done then.
1: Tens of thousands of people are expected at the MCG today to farewell AFL icon and MND warrior Neil Danaher at his state funeral. The service to start at 1 p.m. It can be heard on 3AW. Melbourne players who adored him as coach, among those who'll attend, including Russell Robertson.
3: He's a special guy for all of us that played under him for a long time. And we were his kids. Very stern with me a lot, but there was a lot of love when he gave it. He loved the fun of life. You know, beyond today, which is a full stop on Neil's life, but beyond today, I feel like we need torchbearers for Neil. Let's keep raising money and find a cure.
1: The cause of a massive factory fire at Campbellfield overnight is being investigated. It took about 70 firefighters to control the inferno, preventing flames spreading to adjoining properties on Nathan Drive. Assistant Chief Fire Officer Andrew Thorne says chemicals in the building hampered their efforts.
4: The cleanup will be for some time due to the nature of the chemicals. We also have to work with EPA to make sure that we're protecting the environment as well. It has made its way into the stormwater drains and it has affected the Merriston Creek.
1: Accused Bondi Beach gunman Navid Akram has now been formally charged with 19 additional offences. The 24-year-old facing almost 80 charges. The new offences include multiple counts of shooting at with intent to murder and discharging a firearm with intent to resist arrest. 15 people were killed when two men opened fire on Hanukkah celebrations at Bondi Beach last year. New study has found regular teeth brushing can lower hospital patients' risk of catching pneumonia. Hospital-acquired pneumonia is linked to longer hospital stays, higher healthcare costs and increased mortality in many cases. ACU Professor Jenny Sim says good oral health can significantly reduce a person's risk of developing the condition.
5: When you're in hospital, there are a lot of germs around. There's a lot of bacteria in the air, and that rests in people's mouths and can inadvertently end up in people's lungs.
1: In finance, the All Ordinaries up 47 points, the dollar 70.2 HUS.
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1: Bulldogs pursuit of Zach Butters is continuing. The Port Adelaide free agent reportedly met with the Dogs during the Powers bye. Coach Luke Beveridge says he's been involved in those conversations.
7: Then the senior coach has to be involved in that. You know, all 18 of us would say, yep, I'm involved in that. And I've said it before with Zach. Our club have declared we want Zach to come to our club. And I've said it before that I'm obviously involved in it.
1: Serena Williams has made a winning return to professional tennis at Queen's, the 44-year-old taking out a first-round doubles match with Victoria Mboko. Meantime, Nick Kyrgios beat Corentin Moutet at the Stuttgart Open. The Matildas have turned around their loss to Mexico from the weekend, winning the second friendly 3-1 in Parramatta. That's the latest news and sports.
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9: Updating details for today. Showers increasing 2 to 7 mil of rain expected and a top of 17. The outlook for Thursday, partly cloudy, down to 7 and a high of 17. And on Friday, cloudy, a low of 9. An expected top of 17 degrees.
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9: Right now, it's 11:05 on our way to the expected high of 17. In Gosser Street, Bendigo, overcast, it's 15. Across into Victoria, Condon, Castlemaine, 14. Maribor, 15. Heathcote and Rochester, 16 degrees.
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Now, on this day in 1975, out of the 70s, this song was number one. With your music memories, it's January by Pilot. 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

Benny Goes Fresh with the songs you remember, 24 past 11 now, local first community update. Coming up in August, something you might like to put into your diary now, the Heathcote Film Festival, Where the World Comes to Heathcote. It takes place on August 28 and 29. 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You can secure your tickets at Heathcote Film Festival or go to their Facebook page for more details on that. Sounds really exciting. Also exciting this Saturday afternoon from 1:30 at the QEO, Sandhurst and Castlemaine. It'll be a big game. Sandhurst had a great game last week. And Castlemaine, if they can take a scalp at the QEO, they'll be pretty happy. Our coverage gets underway at 1:30. Join John Hunter along with Father Jackson Saunders, Wayne Mitrovic and Norm Jenkins, put together by Glenn Gordon in the studio, and our technician Ray Pinner from The Ground this Saturday afternoon. Benny Goes 101.5 playing your Benny Goes footy and score updates from across central Victoria. 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

I tell you something for nothing. If you've got someone in your life that's a bit two-faced and a bit nasty, send them that song from Bob Dylan. Positively 4th Street, Fresh Bendigo with the songs you remember. It's 9 to midday. Fresh Lunch Crunch comes up next hour. I have 5 songs I have to get through that have been requested today so far. If you'd like to join in, 0493 143 829. Community Fresh Update coming along. This event is really good. Every night from 26th of June right through until the 12th of July. Sounds and Light Show, Electric Wonderland. It takes place in Roslyn Park using the latest audio and visual technology. It'll set the heart of Bendigo alive in Roslyn Park. You need to make a booking if you'd like to go along. It looks magnificent every year, and it's on from the 26th of June to the 12th of July. 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

0: to you by Tom Roberts for Criminal Law Defense. When everything is on the line, the right defense starts with lawyer Tom Roberts. 0466-228-046.
1: Tomorrow, a top of 17. It's 12 midday. Good afternoon. I'm Stephanie Wackelwig. The state memorial for Neil Danaher will get underway next hour, with thousands expected to pay their respects to the former Australian of the Year. Alex Riddell is there.
2: People wearing Melbourne Demon scarves, Essendon jumpers and Big Freeze beanies are currently making their way into the MCG to pay tribute to the man who has touched so many lives. Many got here at least an hour before gates opened. They'll be joined inside the MCG by Neil's family, friends, politicians and AFL identities. Sue, who is attending the memorial service, says she was diagnosed with stage 4 breast cancer 12 months ago, and Neil Danaher has helped her change her mindset since her diagnosis.
3: He has always just kept going and just kept doing what he needed to do, and, you know, it's that positive mindset that has supported me in the last 12 months.
2: Neil's wife Jan, his children, brothers and good friend and Brisbane coach Chris Fagan are among those who will pay tribute to Neil Danaher at today's service. Alex Riddell at the MCG.
1: The cause of a massive factory fire in Melbourne's northern suburbs is still under investigation. Kiara Parker reports.
4: The inferno sparked explosions and required about 70 firefighters to control the blaze at Camberfield overnight. A concrete construction factory losing its roof, but Assistant Chief Fire Officer Andrew Thorne says they managed to prevent flames from spreading to adjoining properties on Nathan Drive.
5: The firefight was hampered by a lot of chemicals in the building. There's a lot of different chemicals in there, and there was a lot of chemicals reacting.
4: Crews remain on scene mopping up. The cause isn't yet known. Meantime, police are investigating a suspicious fire at a Carrum Downs car paint business this morning, where three offenders fled the scene in a dark-coloured Jeep utility. Kiara Parker, Melbourne.
1: A Port Melbourne father says he was horrified when he spotted a male armed with a machete on his security camera this morning trying to get into his house while his child slept inside. David says the offender left after realising the front door was locked. It's the second time his house has been targeted. He says he has warned his neighbours.
6: In our area, we're always wary. We're near the Stoke Street Housing Commission there. Crime everywhere. You'll see people walk down the street just checking car doors are unlocked in broad daylight. We know all the neighbours and we all look out for each other and look after each other.
1: Police are working to identify a man found dead in Parkland in Donvale last night. His body was located with suspected burns by a passerby near Chame Court. Arson Squad detectives headed to the scene this morning as they continue to investigate the circumstances surrounding his death. Education Minister Ben Carroll maintains he loves his job, shutting down speculation of a leadership challenge against Jacinta Allen. Mr Carroll has unveiled a new funding pledge for the state's education system with $75 million to boost programs for the brightest state school students. Addressing an education summit, he insists he will still be education minister come November.
7: I do intend to be education minister. I love this job. As a former youth justice minister, this was the job I always aspired to. My mum and dad both left school when they were teenagers. They instilled in me the value of education and hard work. I do think this is the best job in government, and I'm going to do everything I can to make sure I've got it for four more years.
1: An additional 19 charges have formally been laid against accused Bondi Beach gunman Naveed Akram. 15 people, including a 10-year-old girl, were killed when two men opened fire on Hanukkah celebrations at Bondi Beach. 24-year-old Akram is now facing almost 80 charges, with the new offences including multiple counts of shoot at with intent to murder. In finance, the All Ords up 49 points, the dollar buying 70 US cents.
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1: Luke Beveridge hasn't shied away from the Western Bulldogs' desire to sign Zach Butters. Eddie Summerfield is at Witten Oval.
9: Port Adelaide on a bye reports this week Zach Butters has met with the Western Bulldogs. Coach Luke Beveridge.
10: I can't really talk to that in any detail.
9: Not shying away from the role of head coach in luring the Power Star.
10: We want Zach to come to our club, and I've said it before, that I'm obviously involved in it.
9: But asked if the AFL industry should go down the path of the NRL of more open player movement in season.
10: Ultimately, they'd be treated a bit differently. I mean, you don't want to, but if they're not your player beyond that year.
9: The Dogs busy preparing for Adelaide tomorrow night, wanting to avoid a repeat of last year's Marvel Stadium loss to the Crows.
10: We were aware of some of their threats, and it was one of those games where we got beaten by what we knew.
9: Eddie Summerfield, Witten Oval.
1: Collingwood will challenge Billy Frampton's three-game ban for rough conduct at the AFL tribunal tonight. It's 12:05. The US has launched massive self-defense strikes against Iran following the downing of an American Army helicopter. President Donald Trump claims Iran is responsible for the attack close to the Strait of Hormuz. The two helicopter crew members were rescued and are in a stable condition. President Trump is urging Iran to come to the table and sign on to a peace deal.
11: We're very close to having a very, very good, strong, powerful deal. If we do the bombing, you know, a lot of people are going to be killed. Who wants to do that? I know. And we'll have a signed document that's actually stronger than doing the bombing.
1: The streets of Belfast are burning. Homes, cars and buses have been set alight as protests erupt over an attempted beheading. A Sudanese asylum seeker has been charged with attempted murder. Secretary of State for Northern Ireland, Hilary Benn, pleading for calm.
12: We need to support the police as they carry on with their investigation. There's no justification for it at all, but we don't want to see any violence or disorder as a result of it. Peaceful process, yes. Violence, that is not what should happen in the United Kingdom.
1: Returning to sports, Serena Williams admits her return to professional tennis was so much fun but a little embarrassing. The 44-year-old teamed up with Victoria Mboko in doubles to win a first-round match at Queen's.
13: I need to make some returns next match, which I will. I didn't miss one in practice, but that was a little embarrassing out there. But, you know, the good news is I can do better. I don't know about you.
14: There's always room for improvement.
1: It was Serena's first game on the WTA Tour in 1,375 days. That's the latest news and sport.
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16: But who's counting? Looking at details for Thursday. Partly cloudy, a low of 7 and a top of 17. Friday, cloudy, minimum 9, maximum 17. And Saturday, showers. 6 to 15 is the expected range of Miller rain. A low of 11 and a top of 15.
17: 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Current temperature. 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Bendigo Firewood, McDowell's Road, Bendigo East.
16: 8 past midday on our way to the expected top of 17 this afternoon. Edging there slowly but surely. You can expect somewhere between 2 and 7 mil of rain as well. Right now in Garster Street, Bendigo, it's 15.
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2: Showers easing Wednesday down to 11 and a top of 16 degrees. Possible shower Thursday, 8 low and a high of 17. A cloudy Friday, 8 minimum and a top of 17. Bendigo's weekend details. Showers Saturday, 11 low and a high of 16. And a partly cloudy minimum 7 and a top of 16 on Sunday. Melbourne's weekend forecast. Rain. Overnight lows of 9 and 7 with Melbourne's top temperatures on Saturday 17 and a sunny 14 degrees on Sunday. It's Round 9 live Bendigo football Saturday from 1:30 p.m. where Sandhurst plays Castlemaine at the QEO.
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Bendigo's Fresh and the Songs You Remember, and our featured artist, Lionel Brockman Ritchie Jr. During the 70s, he recorded with the funk band The Commodores, and his solo career made him one of the most successful balladeers of the 80s. Over the course of his career, Lionel Ritchie has sold over 1 million records worldwide, making him one of the world's best-selling artists of all time. He has won 3 Grammys, including Album of the Year for Can't Slow Down, and the hit single Say You, Say Me, won both the Academy Award and the Golden Globe Award for Best Original Song from a Film. In 2016, Ritchie received the Songwriters Hall of Fame highest honour, the Johnny Mercer Award. And how's this for a stat? Starting with his Commodores hit Three Times a Lady in 1978 and ending in 1985 with his solo single Say You, Say Me, Ritchie wrote songs that were number one hits in 8 consecutive years, which is a record. And also, his tunes are very well known in China. They are used to teach children at school English, with the lyrics of the songs of Hello, All Night Long, and this song, again, Say You, Say Me, are part of the curriculum. On Bendigo's Fresh, with more of the songs that make you feel good, Bendigo's 101.5, Lionel Ritchie from 1985, Say You, Say Me.

may have forgotten some songs. We haven't. Bringing back your memories. We have the music. We play the songs you'll remember from the 70s, 80s, and 90s. Fresh memories. Fresh Bendigo.

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0: News brought to you by Tom Roberts for Criminal Law Defense. When everything is on the line, the right defense starts with lawyer Tom Roberts. 0466 228 046.
1: 18 degrees in Melbourne, showers tomorrow, a top of 17. The state funeral service for Neil Danaher is about to get underway at the MCG. Alex Riddell is there.
2: The rain has so far held off here at the MCG as a sea of blue beanies can be seen in the stands as thousands of people prepare to pay tribute to Fight MND co-founder Neil Danaher. Premier Jacinda Allen will be the first to speak, followed by Prime Minister Anthony Albanese. Neil's wife Jan and his four children will also pay tribute. At the end of the service, a guard of honour will be formed along Danaher's way as the community say farewell to an MND warrior.
3: Alex Riddell at the MCG.
1: The state opposition has unveiled a program which will observe all Victorian children in their first year of schooling for signs of autism or ADHD. Shadow Education Minister Brad Rosewell says the successful School Starters program will enable fast-track early interventions which can then be followed up.
4: If they determine that a student needs a further assessment, that they'll be funded to do just that. They'll be funded to sit down with the parents of that student and run them through their findings, and they'll be further funded to offer that family a $500 subsidy to take the next step.
1: Education Minister Ben Carroll has also unveiled a new funding pledge with $75 million to boost programs for the brightest state school students. The Prime Minister has declared Labor as the only mainstream party in Australia. Anthony Albanese is defending the government's poorly received budget and is also under pressure from One Nation. Speaking in Melbourne, Mr Albanese says he's making tough decisions so life is fairer for all Australians.
5: Labor is now the only party that is in the mainstream of Australian politics, that is engaged with serious solutions going forward. I look forward to continuing to do so.
1: Accused Bondi Beach gunman Naveed Akram is facing an additional 19 offences as his case was mentioned briefly in court. The 24-year-old is now facing almost 80 charges, with the new offences including multiple counts of shoot at with intent to murder and discharging a firearm with intent to resist arrest. His lawyer says they had been expecting this development.
6: He was sort of aware of it on the last occasion, but a matter of this magnitude, it's not unusual for charges, additional charges to be laid.
1: Iran has launched drone attacks against American military bases in Kuwait, Bahrain and Jordan. It's part of an escalating tit-for-tat with the United States. The US struck Iran in retaliation for downing an American Army helicopter near the Strait of Hormuz. The two pilots were rescued and are in a stable condition. In finance, the All Ords up 4 points, the dollar buying 70 US cents.
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9: Showers easing Wednesday down to 11 and a top of 16 degrees. Possible shower Thursday, 8 low and a high of 17. A cloudy Friday, 8 minimum and a top of 17. Bendigo's weekend details. Showers Saturday, 11 low and a high of 16. And a partly cloudy minimum 7 and a top of 16 on Sunday. Melbourne's weekend forecast. Rain. Overnight lows of 9 and 7 with Melbourne's top temperatures on Saturday 17 and a sunny 14 degrees on Sunday. It's round 9 live Bendigo football Saturday from 1:30 p.m. where Sandhurst plays Castlemaine at the QEO.
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Fresh Bendigo and the songs you remember. And we're featuring male artists from the 1980s. And Phil Collins, the British singer and drummer, originated in the rock band Genesis. But it was his solo endeavours that helped him become one of the top-selling male artists in the world. The pop and rock legend gained worldwide stardom in the 80s and is one of three artists, Paul McCartney, Michael Jackson and Phil Collins, to sell 100 million records as both a solo artist and as a part of a band. Phil Collins has released a total of 8 studio albums that have sold 33.5 million certified units in the US alone. The iconic drummer has also had 6 UK number one hit albums. 2 of those albums peaked atop of the US Billboard Hot 200, including the album No Jacket Required and But Seriously. No Jacket Required is Collins' best-selling album of his career and has been certified diamond in the US for sales over 10 million. When summing up Phil Collins' career as part of Genesis, as well as a solo artist, he has had more US top 40 singles than any other artists during the 1980s. He's also the proud owner of 8 Grammys, 2 Golden Globes, and 1 Academy Award. He also has a star on the Hollywood Walk of Fame. And this song, Don't Lose My Number, was from the album No Jacket Required. The single was not released in the UK, but it peaked at number 4 in the US. And Phil Collins has said that the lyrics to this song were improvised and that he himself does not fully understand what they mean. But the song does feature prominently Collins's signature gated reverb drum sound. Here in Australia in 1985, it peaked at number 10. We have your memories.

Fresh Bendigo and The Songs You Remember. And we're featuring male artists from the 1980s and The Boss, Bruce Springsteen. The Boss is a rock and folk legend in his own right. With a career spanning six decades, the musician has sold more than 150 million records worldwide, putting him at 12th in the ranking of best-selling male artists. The Boss has sold over 65 million albums in the US alone, with Born in the USA being his best-selling album. The record produced seven top 10 hit singles, a record that matches Michael Jackson's Thriller and Janet Jackson's Rhythm Nation. In total, the rock star has an amazing 11 number one albums on the Billboard 200. And while Bruce Springsteen has topped the US rock charts multiple times throughout his career, funnily enough, he has never had a number one single on the Billboard Hot 100. This was despite that Born in the USA spawned seven top 10 hit singles, including Dancing in the Dark, Glory Days, and I'm Going Down. The Boss has 20 Grammy Awards, two Golden Globes, and an Academy Award. He has also been inducted into both the Songwriters Hall of Fame and the Rock and Roll Hall of Fame, and has been described by Rolling Stone as the embodiment of rock and roll. And that song, Glory Days, is a song written and performed by The Boss. In 1985, it was the fifth single released from that album, Born in the USA. The song is a serio-comic tale of a man who now ruefully looks back on his so-called glory days and those of people he knew during high school. The lyrics to the first verse are an autobiography, being a recount of an encounter Springsteen had with a former Little League baseball teammate in the summer of 1973. In 1985-86, on the Australian charts, this song peaked at number 29. We have your memories.

Fresh Bendigo and the songs you remember, and we're featuring male artists from the 1980s. And Billy Joel. His best album came from the 80s, Greatest Hits Volume 1 and Volume 2. The last album that Billy Joel released was in 1993, and yet he remains popular through the decades, famously and regularly filling Madison Square Garden. He is mainly known for his biggest songs from the 80s, Uptown Girl, The Longest Time, and also from a bit earlier, the 70s, The Piano Man, which is his nickname. He is categorised as the 8th top-selling male artist of all time. Billy Joel has released a total of 13 studio albums, 6 live albums, 16 compilation albums, and 10 video albums. His album, 52nd Street, was the first one to reach number one on the Billboard 200 chart. And that album in the 80s, the Greatest Hit Albums 1 and 2, it is one of the best-selling albums in the United States. And singles-wise, Billy Joel, 61 have been released. He has had 33 top 40 hits in the US alone. And Billy Joel has had a number of other ventures. He's done voiceover work for Disney films, and he's also been nominated for 23 Grammys, winning 5. Billy Joel is listed in the Songwriters Hall of Fame in 1992 and the Rock and Roll Hall of Fame in 1999. And his album An Innocent Man, his 9th studio album, was released in August of 1983. The concept album is a tribute to the American popular music of Joel's adolescent years, with Billy Joel paying homage to a number of different and popular American musical styles from the late 1950s and the early 60s, most notably doo-wop and soul music. And one of the lesser-known singles on that album, Keeping the Faith, the last track and the final single from the album. The cover from the single shows an image of Billy Joel and the judge, character actor, in the jukebox courtroom mentioned and seen in this song's video. The song is an autobiography song about Joel's teenage years, with him reminiscing about the 50s and 60s lifestyle. Billy Joel said that he did the song because he owed a great debt to that time in his life. And

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0: News, brought to you by Tom Roberts for Criminal Law Defense. When everything is on the line, the right defense starts with lawyer Tom Roberts. 0466-228-046.
1: Father at his state funeral at the MCG. Alex Riddell is there.
2: A montage of family photos were played on the big screen here at the MCG before Neil's wife, Jan, and children took to the stage. Jan Danaher delivered an emotional speech paying tribute to her husband of 41 years, thanking Neil's carers who helped him through his 13-year battle against what he called the beast. While Neil's daughter, Lauren, said he was a lot of different things to a lot of different people, but to her and her siblings, he was just Dad. Lauren recalled how much his grandchildren meant to him, giving them that extra Fredo Frog when they asked and watching their backyard dance concerts. Lauren added her dad always said, you can flourish or you can fold, and her dad flourished. Alex Riddell at the MCG.
1: It's still unclear exactly what sparked a massive factory fire at Campbellfield. More than 70 firefighters battled the blaze on Nathan Drive. Meantime, police are hunting three offenders who fled a suspicious factory fire at Carrum Downs this morning in a dark-coloured Jeep utility. No one was inside the car paint business on Brett Drive at the time. One Nation leader Pauline Hanson says she's blown away by the success of her Fire the Liar campaign. The minor party has so far raised about $400,000 since it went live this morning. The money will be used to fund an advertising campaign against Labor and the Prime Minister following a series of broken election promises. Senator Hanson says voters are looking for change.
3: And that's why people are donating to the party, to give us a war chest to fight the Labor Party. And tell you that, it won't be wasted. I don't just take it for granted. People are doing it tough out there, and I, of all people, know it. I've had my tough times in my life, but I don't play on that fact.
1: The Australian Services Union is seeking a pay rise of up to 35% for 300,000 community and disability workers. The ASU is filing the claim in the Fair Work Commission. National Secretary Emmeline Gaskie says the workforce is underpaid and undervalued.
4: Our union is filing this historic work value claim in the Fair Work Commission, and we're calling on the Fair Work Commission to award these workers up to 35% pay rise.
1: A study has challenged long-held assumptions that celiac disease is not caused by an overactive immune system but by weaker cell responses. The Snow Centre for Immune Health's Dr. Vanessa Bryant says it suggests the disease could be linked to genetic risk factors.
5: All of those genetic factors are really complex to untangle in and of itself, so we've developed a functional readout that gives us a clue to who is most at risk of developing disease.
1: In finance, the All Ords down 7 points, the dollar buying 70 US cents. The AFL Tribunal will sit tonight as Magpies defender Billy Frampton challenges a three-game ban for rough conduct. Collingwood will argue his neck-breaking tackle on Melbourne's Brodie Miacek was not careless, but rather an accident. Nick Kyrgios has made a return to the ATP Tour, winning in straight sets against Kuranton Mute at the Stuttgart Open. The Australian tennis veteran says he's grateful to be back on court after a five-month absence from the game.
6: It's quite emotional, to be honest. I've had a lot of surgeries, and I'm just pleased with the way I played today. I'm pleased with the way I'm feeling. My body, I've been putting in a lot of work, so I'm just really happy to be back.
1: The Carolina Hurricanes have squared the NHL's Stanley Cup Final Series with the Las Vegas Golden Knights at 2-2. That's the latest news and sport.
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9: Possible shower Thursday, 8 low and a high of 17. A cloudy Friday, 8 minimum and a top of 17. Bendigo's weekend details. Showers Saturday, 11 low and a high of 16. And a partly cloudy minimum 7 and a top of 16 on Sunday. Melbourne's weekend forecast. Rain. Overnight lows of 9 and 7 with Melbourne's top temperatures on Saturday 17 and a sunny 14 degrees on Sunday. It's Round 9 live Bendigo football Saturday from 1:30 p.m. where Sandhurst plays Castlemaine at the QEO.
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cab over Pete with a reefer on and a Jimmy hauling hogs. We was heading for Bear on I-10 about a mile out of Shaky Town. I says, Big Ben, this here's a rubber duck, and I'm about to put the hammer on.

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But there's a roadblock up on the clover leaf, and them bears was wall to wall. Yeah, them Smokies as thick as Bugs on a bumper. They even had a bear in the air. I says, calling all trucks, this here's a duck. We

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I could see the bridge was lined with bears, but I didn't.

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0: brought to you by Tom Roberts for Criminal Law Defense. When everything is on the line, the right defense starts with lawyer Tom Roberts. 0466-228-046.
1: Degrees in Melbourne, showers tomorrow, a top of 17. It's 4 o'clock. Good afternoon. I'm Stephanie Wacklewig. A guard of honour has brought an end to an emotional state funeral for Neil Danaher. Alex Riddell was there.
2: Before the hearse drove down Danaher's way, Neil's favourite song, Mr. Brightside, could be heard in the distance. Thousands of people then formed a guard of honour on Danaher's way. The crowd fell silent before they started clapping as the coffin passed by, followed by his family walking behind. More than 5,000 people attended the state funeral with tributes from his wife Jan, his children, one of his brothers and two of his grandchildren. A number of light-hearted stories were shared by good friends, including former Melbourne skipper David Neitz and Cam Taylor, a farmer and friend from the small WA country town of Tambala, who was told by Jan to give her husband a bit of a roast. Neil's casket left the MCG with Fields of Gold playing. Alex Riddell at the MCG.
1: Firefighters are being praised for stopping a massive blaze from spreading after flames ripped through a Campbellfield factory. The blaze sparked explosions, needing about 70 firefighters to control it. Assistant Chief Fire Officer Andrew Thorne says the cause is still unclear.
3: Fast work from our firefighters have prevented the fire spreading into adjoining properties. The firefight was hampered by a lot of chemicals in the building. It's a chemical waste facility, so we have a lot of different chemicals in there, and there was a lot of chemicals reacting during the course of the firefight.
1: Shadow Education Minister Brad Rosewell has unveiled a $156 million pledge to better support families of neurodivergent children if the Liberals win government. Under the program, occupational therapists and speech pathologists would help identify neurodiverse students at the start of their schooling and guide families into early intervention. Mr. Rosewell says all primary schools would be equipped with resources by Term 1 2028.
4: Pretty passionate about this. It's a gap in the system and there's an opportunity to do good and to help kids that need help and to help parents and to unlock their potential. I guarantee you that this will be rolled out into classrooms in the first term of 2028.
1: Alleged Bondi gunman Naveed Akram is now facing almost 80 charges over the terror attack. The 24-year-old's case has been briefly mentioned in court. He's been formally charged with another 19 offences on top of the 59 he was already facing over the shooting, which killed 15 people. In finance, the All Ords up 21 points, the dollar buying 70 US cents.
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1: He's preparing for an AFL tribunal challenge against Billy Frampton's three-game ban. The Magpies will contest Frampton's rough conduct charge over a neck-breaking tackle. Gold Coast coach Damien Hardwick has given Ben King his blessing to explore his free agency options, declaring he's served his time. The Coleman medal leader is weighing up whether to stay with the Suns or head home to Victoria after 8 seasons in Queensland.
6: I'd love Ben to stay for another 8 years, to be perfectly honest, but he's served his time and free agency is part of our game now. So it's his opportunity to explore and we understand that and we respect that. What we are incredibly grateful for is the 8 years he's provided us with.
1: Nick Kyrgios has returned to the ATP tennis tour in emphatic fashion, beating Corentin Moutet in straight sets at the Stuttgart Open. LIV Golf can't guarantee its last four tournaments of the season will go ahead as the Rebel Tour scrambles to secure new funding. And Lionel Messi has scored 2 minutes after being subbed on during Argentina's 3-0 win over Iceland in a World Cup warm-up. That's the latest news and sports.
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7: 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Possible shower Thursday, 8 low and a high of 17. A cloudy Friday, 8 minimum and a top of 17. Bendigo's weekend details. Showers Saturday, 11 low and a high of 16. And a partly cloudy minimum 7 and a top of 16 on Sunday. Melbourne's weekend forecast. Rain. Overnight lows of 9 and 7 with Melbourne's top temperatures on Saturday 17 and a sunny 14 degrees on Sunday. It's Round 9 live Bendigo football Saturday from 1:30pm where Sandhurst plays Castlemaine at the QEO.
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Bendigo's Fresh, playing your 70s, 80s and 90s requests. And today with ABBA, who came together in Sweden in 1972 with Agnetha, Benny Bjorn and Frida, or Agfrida. The acronym was a great name and it really helped them take off. And in 1974, they won the Hearts of the World at the Eurovision Song Quest with Waterloo. 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
3: News brought to you by Tom Roberts for Criminal Law Defence. When everything is on the line, the right defence starts with lawyer Tom Roberts. 0466 228 046.
4: Alex Riddell is there.
5: A montage of family photos were played on the big screen here at the MCG before Neil's wife, Jan, and children took to the stage. Jan Danaher delivered an emotional speech paying tribute to her husband of 41 years, thanking Neil's carers who helped him through his 13-year battle against what he called the beast. While Neil's daughter, Lauren, said he was a lot of different things to a lot of different people, but to her and her siblings, he was just Dad. Lauren recalled how much his grandchildren meant to him, giving them that extra Fredo Frog when they asked and watching their backyard dance concerts. Lauren added her dad always said you can flourish or you can fold, and her dad flourished. Alex Riddell at the MCG.
4: It's still unclear exactly what sparked a massive factory fire at Campbellfield. More than 70 firefighters battled the blaze on Nathan Drive. Meantime, police are hunting three offenders who fled a suspicious factory fire at Carrum Downs this morning in a dark-coloured Jeep utility. No one was inside the car paint business on Brett Drive at the time. One Nation leader Pauline Hanson says she's blown away by the success of her Fire the Liar campaign. The minor party has so far raised about $400,000 since it went live this morning. The money will be used to fund an advertising campaign against Labor and the Prime Minister following a series of broken election promises. Senator Hanson says voters are looking for change.
6: And that's what people are donating to the party, to give up the war chest to fight the Labor Party. And tell you that, it won't be wasted. I don't just take it for granted. People are doing it tough out there, and I, of all people, know it. I've had my tough times in my life, but I don't play on that fact.
4: The Australian Services Union is seeking a pay rise of up to 35% for 300,000 community and disability workers. The ASU is filing the claim in the Fair Work Commission. National Secretary Emmeline Gasky says the workforce is underpaid and undervalued.
7: Our union is filing this historic work value claim in the Fair Work Commission, and we're calling on the Fair Work Commission to award these workers up to 35% pay rise.
4: The study has challenged long-held assumptions that celiac disease is not caused by an overactive immune system, but by weaker cell responses. The Snow Centre for Immune Health's Dr. Vanessa Bryant says it suggests the disease could be linked to genetic risk factors.
8: All of those genetic factors are really complex to untangle in and of itself, so we've developed a functional readout that gives us a clue to who is most at risk of developing disease.
4: In finance, the All Ords down 7 points, the dollar buying 70 US cents. The AFL Tribunal will sit tonight as Magpies defender Billy Frampton challenges a three-game ban for rough conduct. Collingwood will argue his neck-breaking tackle on Melbourne's Brody Majacek was not careless, but rather an accident. Nick Kyrgios has made a return to the ATP Tour, winning in straight sets against Kurantan Mute at the Stuttgart Open. The Australian tennis veteran says he's grateful to be back on court after a five-month absence from the game.
9: It's quite emotional, to be honest. I've had a lot of surgeries, and I'm just pleased with the way I played today. I'm pleased with the way I'm feeling. My body, I've been putting in a lot of work, so I'm just really happy to be back.
4: The Carolina Hurricanes have squared the NHL's Stanley Cup Final Series with the Las Vegas Golden Knights at 2-2. That's the latest news and sport.
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12: Possible shower Thursday, 8 low and a high of 17. A cloudy Friday, 8 minimum and a top of 17. Bendigo's weekend details. Showers Saturday, 11 low and a high of 16. And a partly cloudy minimum 7 and a top of 16 on Sunday. Melbourne's weekend forecast. Rain. Overnight lows of 9 and 7 with Melbourne's top temperatures on Saturday 17 and a sunny 14 degrees on Sunday. It's round 9 live Bendigo football Saturday from 1:30 p.m. where Sandhurst plays Castlemaine at the QEO.
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Bendigo's Fresh, playing a 70s, 80s and 90s request with ABBA. And didn't they have some good songs? Benny and Bjorn penciled all of them. Dancing Queen, SOS, Money, Money, Money, Name in the Game, Mamma Mia and Fernando. That was the really big one. Did you know Fernando went to number one for 14 weeks in a row? 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
2: News brought to you by Tom Roberts for Criminal Law Defense. When everything is on the line, the right defense starts with lawyer Tom Roberts. 0466 228 046.
3: Alex Riddell is there.
4: A montage of family photos were played on the big screen here at the MCG before Neil's wife, Jan, and children took to the stage. Jan Danaher delivered an emotional speech paying tribute to her husband of 41 years, thanking Neil's carers who helped him through his 13-year battle against what he called the beast. While Neil's daughter, Lauren, said he was a lot of different things to a lot of different people, but to her and her siblings, he was just Dad. Lauren recalled how much his grandchildren meant to him, giving them that extra Fredo frog when they asked and watching their backyard dance concerts. Lauren added her dad always said you can flourish or you can fold, and her dad flourished. Alex Riddell at the MCG.
3: It's still unclear exactly what sparked a massive factory fire at Campbellfield. More than 70 firefighters battled the blaze on Nathan Drive. Meantime, police are hunting three offenders who fled a suspicious factory fire at Carrum Downs this morning in a dark-coloured Jeep Utility. No one was inside the car paint business on Brett Drive at the time. One Nation leader, Pauline Hanson, says she's blown away by the success of her Fire the Liar campaign. The minor party has so far raised about $400,000 since it went live this morning. The money will be used to fund an advertising campaign against Labor and the Prime Minister following a series of broken election promises. Senator Hanson says voters are looking for change.
5: And that's why people are donating to the party, to give up the war chest to fight the Labor Party. And tell you that, it won't be wasted. I don't just take it for granted. People are doing it tough out there, and I, of all people, know it. I've had my tough times in my life, but I don't play on that fact.
3: The Australian Services Union is seeking a pay rise of up to 35% for 300,000 community and disability workers. The ASU is filing the claim in the Fair Work Commission. National Secretary Emmeline Gaske says the workforce is underpaid and undervalued.
6: Our union is filing this historic work value claim in the Fair Work Commission, and we're calling on the Fair Work Commission to award these workers up to 35% pay rise.
3: A study has challenged long-held assumptions that celiac disease is not caused by an overactive immune system, but by weaker cell responses. The Snow Centre for Immune Health's Dr. Vanessa Bryant says it suggests the disease could be linked to genetic risk factors.
7: All of those genetic factors are really complex to untangle in and of itself, so we've developed a functional readout that gives us a clue to who is most at risk of developing disease.
3: In finance, the All Ords down 7 points, the dollar buying 70 US cents. The AFL Tribunal will sit tonight as Magpies defender Billy Frampton challenges a 3-game ban for rough conduct. Collingwood will argue his neck-breaking tackle on Melbourne's Brodie Miacek was not careless, but rather an accident. Nick Kyrgios has made a return to the ATP Tour, winning in straight sets against Kuranton Mute at the Stuttgart Open. The Australian tennis veteran says he's grateful to be back on court after a 5-month absence from the game.
8: It's quite emotional, to be honest. I've had a lot of surgeries and I'm just pleased with the way I played today. I'm pleased with the way I'm feeling. My body, I've been putting in a lot of work, so I'm just really happy to be back.
3: The Carolina Hurricanes have squared the NHL's Stanley Cup Final Series with the Las Vegas Golden Knights at 2-2. That's the latest news and sport.
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11: Possible shower Thursday, 8 low and a high of 17. A cloudy Friday, 8 minimum and a top of 17. Bendigo's weekend details. Showers Saturday, 11 low and a high of 16. And a partly cloudy minimum 7 and a top of 16 on Sunday. Melbourne's weekend forecast. rain. Overnight lows of 9 and 7 with Melbourne's top temperatures on Saturday 17 and a sunny 14 degrees on Sunday. It's round 9 live Bendigo football Saturday from 1:30 p.m. where Sandhurst plays Castlemaine at the QEO.
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Bendigo's Fresh playing a 70s, 80s and 90s request with ABBA. They came to Australia in 1976 and we fell in love with them when they played this song, Boomer Boomerang. They did a documentary with ABBA when they came out to Australia in 1976. That documentary was then shown to the world and the world really fell in love with ABBA. And here they are with Boomer Boomerang on Bendigo's Fresh 101.5.

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6: Possible shower Thursday, 8 low and a high of 17. A cloudy Friday, 8 minimum and a top of 17. Bendigo's weekend details. Showers Saturday, 11 low and a high of 16. And a partly cloudy minimum 7 and a top of 16 on Sunday. Melbourne's weekend forecast. Rain. Overnight lows of 9 and 7 with Melbourne's top temperatures on Saturday 17 and a sunny 14 degrees on Sunday. It's Round 9 live Bendigo football Saturday from 1:30 p.m. where Sandhurst plays Castlemaine at the QEO.
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G'day and welcome to you. Thanks so much for joining me. Do you know the singer Darlene Love? Well, it wouldn't surprise me if you said no, because Darlene has one of the best known voices and is one of the least known names in the rock music industry. During the 60s, Darlene recorded a string of hits for legendary rock and roll producer Phil Spector, but very few of them were credited to her name. Songs like this one.

0: course of more than 60 years of singing, Darlene has backed up artists like Sam Cooke, Elvis, the Righteous Brothers, Tom Jones, Frank Sinatra, and many more. For a long time, she tried unsuccessfully to pursue a solo career, and in the early 80s, when she hit an all-time low, she was forced to clean houses to help support her family. Hers is a story of real determination and perseverance, and today, at 82 years young, the Christmas song she just re-recorded with her very good friend Cher has just put her back on top of the charts again.
1: My favorite music is gospel, and I live it, eat it, sleep it. When I sing on stage, even if I'm singing He's a Rebel or Do a Run, it's a gospel flavor. My father actually was a pastor of a church, so we grew up singing in church. I was 10 years old when I started singing in my father's choir, and I wanted to sing, but I didn't know I really wanted to sing. Mahalia Jackson, who was one of my favorite gospel singers. Marian Anderson. I thought I was going to be a singer like Marian Anderson when I grew up.

0: One reason we only had gospel music in my family is because my parents were Pentecostal ministers, and that music wasn't allowed to be played in our homes. My mother and father called that the devil's music. But slowly but surely, my parents did allow me to sing secular music. They found out the world wasn't as bad as they thought it was, or the music wasn't as bad as they thought it was. So they allowed me to sing with a group called the Blossoms. And we were very well chaperoned back in those days. Some mother was always with us. I had to make a phone call when I left the house. I had to make a phone call when I got where I was going. And then when we were on our way back home, I had to call and say, all right, we're on our way home, you know. My voice was really maturing during that time. So I was allowed to sing in plays in high school and in choir. Mainly, that's what I did up until I graduated from high school.
1: You were in really good company in terms of starting off singing in church, weren't you? People like Aretha and Patti LaBelle, Gladys Knight and Mary Clayton all cut their teeth in the choir loft.
0: All of us.
1: What difference? Yeah. How did that help you, do you think?
0: Well, it helped me to be not afraid to sing, for one thing, to be in front of people. I sung in front of the assembly. It was always like a couple hundred people there. So it taught me how not to be afraid to sing and then sing from my heart, the way I felt. So that helped me a whole lot.
1: You mentioned that you joined the group The Blossoms. You found success with The Blossoms quite quickly, didn't you?
0: Yeah, you know, they were already a group when I got with them, but they were looking for a replacement singer. They hadn't recorded yet, but they sung with other people. They did background singing mostly, not lead singing. Our first session was with a gentleman named James Darren. It was his first record, too.

0: Darren, for those who don't remember him, started out as a teen idol. He had a string of pop hits and was famous for his role as Moondoggy in the TV series Gidget.
1: That kind of started us. Then we found, wow, we can make money. You know, most of the time singing in church, they just lift an offering, what they call for you. We found out that we had to join a union. That helped me build my confidence, being around great musicians and great singers everywhere we went. During that time is when the music and the singing was all done at the same time.
2: There was no going in a studio and laying tracks down separately.
1: No. You had to know what you were doing. And we thank God we had good ears because we didn't read music, but we could follow music very well.

0: been pretty exciting to be in the midst of that.
1: Yeah, I mean, when I say at the age of 18, I sung with people like Mahalia Jackson or Aretha or, you know, any of those people, it was like people that I never dreamed that I would sing with. But a lot of those, like Aretha, did a lot of background singing also. So did Gladys. She was with her group. So all of us were kind of group singers, except for Dionne Warwick. She was always a solo artist.

0: most of us sung with groups, like Gladys Knight and the Pips. So we came from singing with groups to going out on our own, which was kind of special for all of us.
1: Yeah.
0: And I think that had a lot to do with how we grew up and how we went forward. When you sing in church, you sing solos. So we were always singing in front of crowds of people.
1: Yeah.
0: Mostly they wanted Three Blossoms because we sung together for a long time. So we had a sound that they all wanted. Uh-huh. But then when we worked with somebody like Elvis, they wanted a choir. So we had like 20, 25 people that were singing behind Elvis. They put the Blossoms in with them to make the sound more gospel-y.
1: What was it like working with Elvis?
0: That was like a dream come true because the girls and I, we used to go to Elvis's movies and never even thinking about one day we'll be singing with him. It just happens we had started doing so much background music that they started asking for us. And then when Elvis found out it was the Blossoms, he was so happy because he knew we were from a gospel background. So we immediately clicked because of all the songs that we sang. When we were working with him, he would go get his guitar, and we would just sit up for like 30, 45 minutes waiting for a break. And he would start singing gospel music, not records, secular music, but gospel music. It was down in him.

0: Darlene Love, tell us about how you were introduced to Phil Spector and what happened with him.
1: Well, the Blossoms were, by then, had really started doing a lot of background music. And we were working for a gentleman named Lester Sill, who was Phil Spector's partner. We didn't know that at the time. But he told me that his partner was coming to town, and he had this record he wanted me to record. He had heard my voice, and he figured my voice would be perfect for it. So Phil came back to California, and the original Crystals were supposed to do that record. But they were living in New York, and their parents wouldn't let them fly. They figured they were too young, and they were in school. You know, I was 19 years old, so I was out of school, you know, and working at that time. But at that time, the Crystals were only like 14, 15 years old. So their parents said, oh, no, we're not letting them go to California with you. So I was introduced to him, and he said, oh, let me hear you sing. I have this song I want you to learn, and we're going to go in the studio and record it. I did. I went into the studio. He taught me the song, He's a Rebel. And he said, well, are you in the union? And what I would charge him to do it. And I told him, well, I have never sang a solo on a record yet. I've only did background. I said, well, how about triple scale? And scale back then was $22.50 an hour. So I figured, man, triple scale, I mean, that's a killer. I made a couple thousand dollars singing lead and background on that record.

very rarely is a good foundation for what do you think this song is. You know, is it, do you think this is a great song? Do you think this will be a hit? And I go, he's a rebel. Are you kidding me? That's why I'm getting my money now. And next. But to my amazement, not only was it a hit record, it was a number one record. Well, I've had the bug then. I said, well, I'm going to stay with Phil Spector. He can make hit records. Even though I knew it was for the Crystals. And my name wouldn't be on it. It's amazing how all these years later, I'm known for singing He's a Rebel, not the Crystals. And a lot of people thought I was with the Crystals, a member of the group, but I wasn't. It was the Blossoms was on that background. My sister, I mean, we had, Phil was known for getting singers come and sing background. We would hire maybe five or six other singers because he liked it to be very full. And as time went on, I signed with Phil. And the next record was supposed to be a Darling Love record. It was not. It was He's Sure the Boy I Love, and Phil put the Crystals' name on that one. So by then, we weren't getting along too well because I wanted to record. And you know, also, I don't know if you know that Phil Spector changed my name from Darlene Wright to Darling Love. And the amazing thing about it, he asked me if I knew this gospel singer named Dorothy Love Coates. And I said, oh, yes, I know them well. And he said, well, I love that name, Love, and I want you to have it. I'm going to give you that name. And he did. And I never told anybody that my name was changed to Darling Love until we started making all these records. And he wasn't putting my name on them. So about 5 years later, I said, you know what? Let me have this name legally changed to mine. So I went to court, and I had my name changed from Darling Wright to Darling Love. And good thing I did, because look how things changed. And he would have probably would not have let me use that name, knowing Phil. But now here I am, Darling Love, and I find a whole new world.

0: didn't he want to put your name on the records? Because the Crystals' name was well known.
1: That's the exact reason. The Crystals were, they had had a couple of records that were sort of successful, like top 10 records, but they didn't have a number one record. And Phil thought that by using their name on the record, it had more of a chance of being a hit, which was weird. I didn't sound like La La. I didn't sound like the Crystals. So it was the song. It wasn't so much that we're singing.
0: The thing, you must have been pretty angry.
1: Very. Not pretty. Pretty angry. I was words you can't use on the screen. First time I heard He Sure the Boy I Love, I was really mad because after I recorded it, it was supposed to be mine. It was supposed to be the first Darlene Love record. And Phil changed it and put the Crystals name on it. So I was driving my car. I stopped my car, turned around, and went back to the office, and I let him have it. You know, I can't believe it. You know, you are dirty. So it was the song. It wasn't so much that we're singing.
0: The thing, you must have been pretty angry.
1: Very. Not pretty. Pretty angry. I was words you can't use on the screen. First time I heard He Sure the Boy I Love, I was really mad because after I recorded it, it was supposed to be mine. It was supposed to be the first Darlene Love record. And Phil changed it.

0: at that time, I thought he was going to be recording me under the name of Darlene Love. Why did you give me that name? Why aren't we recording under my name? Thank God I still had a life as a backup singer. And that's what I continued to do, even though he tried to stop me from singing background.
1: Darlene remained with Phil Spector, even though she was furious with him. She recorded hundreds of tracks and was rarely credited on any. Stay tuned to find out which ones did carry her name and what she did with them.
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1: I'm so glad you're still here. Not quite sure what I'd do without you. Ready for a little Christmas joy? Here we go.
0: I think the biggest thing Phil Spector did for me when he recorded the Christmas album. It was the first rock and roll Christmas album ever recorded. An album. They were recording singles, but not an album. And it was the first rock and roll Christmas album. And he made the wonderful mistake of giving the song to me. And here we are, as Cher reminded me a few days ago, the song is, we recorded it 60 years ago. And it's bigger today than it's ever been.

0: 60s, Phil Spector focused himself on singles, defining an album as being two hits and 10 pieces of junk. He took a different approach, though, when he recorded the Christmas album in 1963. The only original song on that album was Darlene Love's Christmas Baby, Please Come Home. Spector issued the song as a single when the album came out, but unfortunately it was the same day that US President John F. Kennedy was shot and killed. This seriously dampened the holiday mood, so the single and the album were shelved. The song lay dormant through the 60s and 70s, but eventually resurfaced to become a Christmas classic. More on that song to come. Darlene, in 64, you're still with the Blossoms. You land a job as the house backup on the television show Shindig, which was one of the first to showcase rock and roll performers. You ran into a little bit of racial tension there?
1: Oh, yes. In the early 60s, there was still a lot of segregation going on. It was a gentleman from England who came to do Shindig. He said he wanted the Blossoms on that show. Well, the first thing about it was going national, and it was still black and white TV. When he told them he had three black ladies that were going to be on the show. And they said, we can't put three black ladies on the show. Nobody would look at it. He said, well, if you don't want my ladies, you can't have the show. Jack Good was his name. And ABC took the show on. But they told us that we had to do what we were supposed to do. We couldn't give nobody any trouble. You know, do your job. And when they say places, make sure you're where you're supposed to be. They didn't treat us any different. They thought the audience would. They didn't never show the pilot show. They never showed it because it was Sam Cooke. It was Little Richard. It was the Clara Ward singers. It was Jackie Wilson and the Blossoms. And they said, we can't put this out. There's nobody. We'll lose money. They never put that one out yet.
0: That show would have been huge.
1: But not the one, can you imagine? Oh, yeah.
0: What a lineup.
1: What was great about Shindig, we got to know all of these people personally. We all became friends. We all came up the same way in prejudice, especially the men, you know, in the South. But they caught hell there. But look at us now.
0: Exactly. Look at you all now.

0: It was there that you, as you said, became friends with people like Aretha, with the Kinks, with Mick Jagger, and of course with Bill Medley.
1: Yes.
0: From the Righteous Brothers. I know that you had a bit of a love affair with him.
1: You know, the Righteous Brothers, the Blossoms had been recording background for the Righteous Brothers before they became famous. So we were on a lot of their old songs like Coco Joe, all of the fun things they did. We got to be friends, but we didn't really get to be friends until they started coming to do Shindig. So anybody that came to do Shindig was there for a couple of weeks at a time. Ah. So we got to be very, very good friends.
0: Yeah. Is it true that you nearly married him?
1: Nearly. It got kind of close. But the problem was, which I don't understand to this day, we laugh about it when we see each other. He wanted me to stop singing and just be at home and be a housewife. Right. So that wasn't going to work at all. That just was not going to work.
0: Oh, I'm completely shocked.
1: We even went on the road with Righteous Brothers when they were big hits, you know, Love and Feeling, all of those.

0: By then, me and my husband had broken up. We were divorced. And Bill and his wife were divorced. So while we were on the road and while we were all getting together at night, laughing and talking after the show was all over, we ended up being more than friends.
1: Nice. So you've done Shindig. You're still with the Blossoms, but you start hankering again for a solo career. What's that about?
0: Yeah, we started not getting along as well, the girls. When I say not getting along, I was doing most of the work. When we did shows, I was their lead singer. And, you know, we started fighting what we're going to wear and what are the songs going to be. And I can sing, too. I want to sing lead. And, you know, those petty things that happen. And we didn't have a real good manager who could sort all this out. So we kind of, like, had to sort it out ourselves. So what happened, Dionne Warwick is a very good friend of mine and theirs, of the Blossoms. And we started working with Dionne as background singers. We toured with her for a couple of years. And then something happened with one of the girls and somebody else. So Dionne felt that she had to let us all go. But then she called me and she said, well, I understand you're not with the group anymore. I said, no, I think it's time for me to make the break and start my own thing. She said, well, would you mind singing with Sissy Houston and Dee Dee Warwick, which Dee Dee Warwick was her sister and Sissy was her aunt. And we three got together, not as a group, you know, like the Blossoms. We didn't have a name. So I figured that would be okay, you know, because it's not like, all right, now here I am stuck with the group again. And I actually ended up working for Dionne Warwick for over 10 years as a backup singer. I just got comfortable. It's not as hard out here. I'm not the leader. You know, I don't have to go out and get a band and get singers and all those kind of things. So I kind of got stuck.

0: then one day Bill asked me, he said, well, are you going to sing background for the rest of your life, or do you want to be a solo artist? And what he did, he put a show together for me and did the whole show. And we worked at a club in Orange County, Los Angeles. And it was pretty hard because most people wanted me to say, producers wanted me to say I was a crystal. Then they said I could probably, they could probably get more work for me if I did that. I said, but I'm not a crystal, and I'm not, never said I was. So if I'm going to forge this, I have to forge and be truthful about it.
1: Yeah.
0: And that's what I did. I mean, it was a lot of ups and downs, but, you know, I met a lot of wonderful people who helped me along the way. You know, whenever I would get, like, sidetracked or, like, you know, I think I've had enough. Let me just go home and do something else. Because it was, being out on the road is not the best thing for entertainers. They're tired most of the times. Flying saps up your strength, and you're tired most of the time. You get in late, and you have to get up early. It's like that. Everybody might think it's a wonderful, great life, but it's very hard. You have to work hard at it, and you have to really want it. And I really did want it. This time I said I was not looking back. I'm going to stick to it until it works. And I'm going to get where I'm trying to go in this business, or just say I gave it the best shot. And I ran into Lou Adler, who was a very good friend of mine, a record producer. And he said, why don't you do a show at my club? And I'll invite people to the show. And I did. And in that show was Bruce Springsteen and Stevie Van Zandt. And Stevie Van Zandt, at that time, I was singing one of Bruce's songs because I didn't know the people that Lou Adler was inviting to the club. In that show, one of my favorite songs, and still is to this day, is Hungry Heart. And I was doing that song in my show.

0: 1982, and Darlene's performance of one of Bruce Springsteen's biggest hits heralded her first success as a solo artist.
1: Bruce just went off when he heard me sing it. He just jumped up and down and carried on. And so Stevie and him came backstage, and Stevie said, "You need to move to New York, where people really appreciate you." And I'm listening to him, "Move to New York? I don't know nobody in New York, right?" Well, I did. I just, as they say, I took a step of faith. I didn't take a step. I took a leap of faith and went to New York. But my big thing was that I did for myself, that I never thought I would have that much guts to do, is leave my family and home and everything and move to New York where I didn't know anybody. And Stevie got me two jobs, one at a club called The Bottom Line and the Peppermint Lounge. And I can't say, and after all, this is success, because it didn't happen that fast, you know. But I worked at The Bottom Line, and the manager that owned that club really took a liking to me and my talent and everything. He said, "Just work here." So I worked in his club, and I built up a repertoire. Because most people back in those days thought I was still one of the Crystals, and they did not believe there was really a Darlene Love.
0: So you spent decades trying to shake off the fact that people thought you were a Crystal.
1: Exactly. Phil Spector was bound and determined to keep me away from being a success. And people asked me, "What do you think it was? Why is he doing this?" It's because he wanted control. He wanted control over me and over my life. It had nothing to do with it was an intimate relationship. It was nothing like that. It's my talent, and he wanted to control it.

0: I saw that incredible documentary, 20 Feet from Stardom, in which you feature. You talk about some of the struggles that you went through those years and how difficult it was. You even mentioned that you ended up cleaning somebody's house because you were so desperate.
1: Oh, yeah. I was determined not to lose my focus of where I was trying to go, but I also had to make a living. And I figured that would be a way I can make a living and still go out and work as a singer. So I did that for about, I thought it was a couple of years, but it ended up being like maybe 7 or 8 months. It just seemed like a long time.
0: It felt like a couple of years, I could imagine.
1: I ended up working on a cruise ship, and I did that for a couple of years. That turned out to be great. That's where I met my husband.
0: And that was the Love Boat, right?
1: Yes, that's exactly what it was.
0: Meant to be.
1: You know, I wasn't a depressed person. You know, I always try to find things to lift me up, or some listen to a good movie or good music or whatever, you know, just to keep my spirits up. And I know that is what has helped me through the years.
0: Darlene's luck had already started to turn. Hang in. We'll be back in a sec.
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0: Welcome back. After years of struggle, it was high time that good fortune began to shine on singer Darlene Love. Finally it did when, with the release of the 1982 movie The Big Chill, the music of the 60s started becoming popular again. Darlene landed roles in film and a stage musical, and her songs started to attract new interest on the radio.
1: We started doing a play called Leader of the Pack, which Paul Schaefer loved Phil Spector. So he played Phil Spector in that play, and he invited David Letterman down to see the show. And that night, on his TV show, Late Night with David Letterman, he said, you know that song that girl sings in that show, that Christmas song? That's the greatest song I've ever heard. We need to get her on this show. And I thought it was going to be one time only. It ended up being 28 years. That one song every year for 28 years until he retired. David started the saying that Christmas doesn't start until we hear Darlene Love sing Christmas Baby Please Come Home. And people would say that to me on the street in the summertime. If they'd see me walking, they'd say, Christmas doesn't start until we hear you sing that song. And my audience just grew and grew and grew. We were having so much fun. Wonderful thing about our music, people love to play it. Musicians, they say they just have such a wonderful time because our music is joyful. So I've been having such a ball the last, you know, 30, 40 years with my career. I don't act to my age. I get up every morning, 5 days a week, and do a kickboxing class. And then I have a personal trainer. And I'm saying I keep myself active to work so I can do what I'm doing. I enjoy it so much. I said, I'll be singing. I will never retire. I'll be singing until I can't do it anymore.

0: You're amazing. You look half your age. You think it's because of the physical exercise and the optimistic attitude?
1: Oh, that too, yes. Believe me when I tell you, yes, that's part of it, because who wants to get up at 5:30 in the morning and do a kickboxing class? It's a hard thing to roll out of the bed when that clock goes off at 5:30, but it keeps your energy up. The best thing I could have done was start doing this class.
0: How awesome is that? How come you only work between October and December?
1: Well, when I say that's my heavy load, I work all year doing shows, summer parks, things like that. But when I say actually touring, it's the Christmas show that I do, because people want to hear those songs. They want me to sing Christmas Baby, Please Come Home. I said, no, you have to wait. Now, you don't have anything to look forward to if I sang it all year long.
0: Before we talk about the new song with Cher, tell me about the inspiration behind writing your autobiography.
1: For one thing, I had so much to tell. Number one, I wanted to tell the truth, and it's from an eyewitness, who is me. So there's nothing in the book, whether people believe it or not, I know that it's all truthful. Not to hurt anybody or put anybody down or anything. And I had so much to say about who I was. I wanted to tell people who Darlene Love was, what she did, how she did it, how she got through it. And here she is all these years later, still doing what she loves to do. That's the inspiration of seeing me at the age of 82, still doing and enjoying what I do. I tell my band all the time, you'll be the first ones to know, because I will tell you, that's it, I'm done. When I know this is a job now, it's work, that's when I give it up. But right now, it's not work.
0: So in the context of your story, is there one overriding piece of advice that you would give to people listening to this? I mean, everybody goes through their ups and downs in life. That's normal. But how do we survive it as you have? What's the key to your success and to your optimism and to your youthfulness?
1: I tell people this because it's in my heart. If it wasn't for my love of God, I wouldn't be in this business, because it's too hard. And I hate to say this, but I mean it in a nice way. It's dangerous. And when I say dangerous, the pull of the drugs, of people trying to use you, people talking to you, telling you different things. You have to believe in your heart, first of all. You have to really believe, because as far down as I went, and I know there are some people who have gone much further than I have, but going down is hard to climb up if you don't have that strength, that faith to pull you up to where you're trying to go. And I am always so grateful that I

0: know when I talk to young girls, when I tell them, it's wonderful out here, but you can't let the traps of this business take you somewhere else you don't want to go or you never thought you would go, because you will go there. So you have to have two or three people in your life around you at all times that you listen to. And I learned that from Dionne Warwick. That's what she did. She struggled like all of us did, but she always listened. People that are on your side for you is the best medicine you can have in this business.
1: That's awesome advice. Now, Darlene love, tell me what's happened to you recently when your friend Cher got hold of you. What has ensued?
0: This is the funniest story. I'm sitting here with my husband watching television one night, and I get this phone call and say, "Hey, doll, this is Cher." And I went, "Who?" Because I hadn't talked to her on the phone in years. She said, "Cher, bitch." And that's what I did. I just felt all laughing. I said, "Oh, it is Cher. Oh, okay. How are you? She said, "We start talking about everything but what she wanted. Oh, by the way, this is what I called you for. I'm doing, Warner Brothers have been on me to do a Christmas album, and I told them I would only do a Christmas album if I can sing Christmas, Baby, Please Come Home with Darlene Love." Well, first of all, I was flabbergasted because I know we care about each other, but I didn't know how deep. There's some people you're really fond of and wish the best for, and you don't talk to them all the time or don't see them. But it's humbling because when I met Cher, she was Cheryl Lynn. Wow. And she was 17 years old, this quiet little mouse sitting in the corner, not saying anything, just taking it all in. And after she called me and she said she wanted me to do it, okay, I'm glad I know the song. Oh, how are we going to do this? You know, she's in California. I'm here. Oh, my producer, you're going to go in the studio with my producer in New York, and I'm going to do my part at home. And I'm going like, I've never done this before. This is a first. I said, "Well, okay, what do you want me to do?" "We just want you to sing the song." I said, "Okay, sing it how?" I said, "The way you perform the song in person, that's how we want you to sing it." I said, "Oh, okay." So after about the third or fourth tape, I was really into it. I was just singing it the way I sing it, perfect. And they said, "Perfect. That's it. That's what we want. Thank you very much." That was it. And Cher heard it. And what she did on top of what I did was just, all I can say, magic. And we made a monster.

0: is, that's the best fun I've had in the recording studio with anybody that wasn't there. Then she wanted to have a listening party. And she invited me out to her home. And I figured, well, I know Stevie Wonder's on it. Lady Gaga's on it. There's a lot of famous people on that record. So I figured they'll all be there at the party. Well, they wanted me to fly first class. And they said, well, we'll have them pick you up. I said, well, what hotel do you want me to stay and book me? You want me to book myself? And I was, oh, of course. Now you're going to be staying here with us. So I stayed at her house. It was amazing because we drove up to the house. The limousine driver that was driving said, wow, this is a beautiful hotel. I said, yeah, right. If she didn't know where I was going, I wouldn't tell her where we were going. So we got into the house, and her assistant took us to this suite. It's not with the main part of the house. This is Cher, with the Cher that I met who was 17 years old, and now look.
1: How did you meet her originally?
0: In the recording studio.
1: When she was 17?
0: Someone was dating her. And he just brought it to one of the Christmas, where we were recording the Christmas album. And he brought Cher to the session. And I was having car trouble this particular day and couldn't get there. And I was going to come later, but I wasn't there then. And Phil Spector asked, Sonny, didn't you tell me your girlfriend could sing? And he said, yeah, she can sing. He said, well, get her in here. Let her sing some background. That's how she won the voices on the background record. And Phil kept saying, Cher, you're singing too loud. Move back. Move back. You're singing too loud. Move back. I said, Phil, this is her first session. She's never sung before. What do you expect? You expect her to blend? You expect her to be perfect? Come on, Phil. We did the background, and it came out fabulous. The only problem we were all having with when Phil asked Sonny to come in the background and sing. I said, no, Phil. We'll be here all day because Sonny can't hold a note in a can of water. He's on a lot of the records singing background. And it took us long to do them because he was singing off key.
1: And that recording with her was the beginning of her career.
0: Exactly. That's what was so amazing, to think about how we met, what happened between her and Sonny, and then Sonny going on to make her, oh, he did all the work for Cher. She is who she is because of Sonny today. He gave her the confidence. She's very shy.
1: But from that story, I can also see why she's so fond of you. If you stuck up for her in the studio with Phil Spector, then she'd have a huge respect for you, and she would have always remembered that.
0: She remembers more about that day than I do.
1: You've got to be pretty proud of yourself for what you've achieved all these years, huh?
0: I am so proud of what I have accomplished with the help of friends, because to be in the Rock and Roll Hall of Fame, it was not even a dream of mine. And to be able to go to the White House to sing for the first black president of the United States. I mean, these are things little girls wish for, but I never wished for these. I just wanted to be a singer. And the things that I have accomplished with the people that I have worked with, like with Stevie and Bruce. I mean, when I met Bruce, he was a giant. And they all just were just regular people wanting to help. Oh, and it's just like you said, I am proud that I have been able to accomplish all of this.
1: If people want to know more about you, Darlene, the book is available in bookstores or online. It's called My Name is Love, The Darlene Love Story.
0: Yes.
1: Darlene, thank you so, so much for sharing some time and stories with us today.
0: You're welcome. Bye.
2: Isn't she wonderful? The 82-year-old Darlene Love, who really does look half her age. Thanks again for your company today. I hope you've had a great time. 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Have a lovely and safe time, won't you? I'll see you back again next week. Bye now.
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3: Possible shower Thursday, 8 low and a high of 17. A cloudy Friday, 8 minimum and a top of 17. Bendigo's weekend details. Showers Saturday, 11 low and a high of 16. And a partly cloudy minimum 7 and a top of 16 on Sunday. Melbourne's weekend forecast. Rain. Overnight lows of 9 and 7 with Melbourne's top temperatures on Saturday, 17. And a sunny 14 degrees on Sunday. It's Round 9 live Bendigo football Saturday from 1:30 p.m. where Sandhurst plays Castlemaine at the QEO.
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Hey, so glad you could join me today. This week's show you're going to find a little bit different because it features a pair of young musicians who've been inspired by the legends of the 60s and 70s. Now, I first came across Megan and Rebecca Lovell, also known as Lark and Poe, when my partner told me that I just had to check them out. He was totally smitten, both with their music and musicianship, and in particular with the way in which they continually reinterpret some of the best-known songs of our generation. So many tunes have been treated to the Lark and Poe makeover. The list of artists' tunes include Derek and the Dominoes and Bob Dylan, right through to people like Elvis Presley and this one by Elton John. Well, I

0: Rebecca and Megan Lovell's work really is quite amazing. Today, in their early 30s, they're Grammy-nominated singer-songwriters and multi-instrumentalists who are creating their own brand of roots rock and roll. It's gritty, soulful, and flavoured by their southern heritage. You can probably understand then why I was keen to meet them, and whether or not you've heard of them, I'm sure you're going to enjoy meeting them too. Rebecca and Megan Lovell, welcome to A Breath of Fresh Air. How are you guys doing?
1: We're doing great, yeah.
0: Can you introduce yourselves?
1: Yeah, I'm Rebecca.
2: And I am Megan. I'm the older sister and I play slide, and Rebecca's lead vocals and guitar. We grew up playing bluegrass in our early teens and loving mountain music, and especially in the past few years, delving deeper into the blues. Because, you know, we grew up listening to a lot of classic rock.
3: Growing up in the South, I feel so fortunate to be steeped in those musical traditions. You know, dipping down deeper into the Delta and the cradle of rock and roll. And for us, that's when our imaginations really took off, and to be artists that would continue the tradition of roots American music. Because, of course, our dad, like most American kids, I feel like, our dad was playing as Tom Petty and Fleetwood Mac and Black Sabbath and Rolling Stones, Led Zeppelin, like kind of a wash of rock music. As, you know, young teenagers, we didn't understand how heavily all of these bands were pulling from the blues. And so for us, trying to dive deeper into understanding the history of blues music and doing our due diligence and figuring out what it means to be La Compose.

0: thought we might dig more into who the Allman Brothers were inspired by. And of course, that led us to the turn of the century blues artists.
1: So you grew up in a house full of music, didn't you?
2: Yeah, we grew up from 3 and 4 years old playing classical violin and piano.
3: I remember from a very young age being very moved by music. The experience of playing music as a child in the orchestral, like the ensemble setting, I remember thinking that that was a very powerful experience to be a part of. When it's you playing your one small part in concert with many other people and really liking that feeling of heightened connection. We both started at the same time when Rebecca was 3 and I was 4 years old. So really there's very few memories of not playing music. But it's always been a part of our lives. And I think the power of music really started to impress itself upon us probably when we were in our early teens. We began discovering like the love of music for ourselves.
1: Megan and Rebecca were raised with their big sister Jessica as members of the local youth symphony. They began singing in public with their church choir. The family heard its first bluegrass recording, Slide Rule, by Jerry Douglas, and was inspired to check out the local traditional music scene.

0: no one else in our family outside of Megan, myself, and our elder sister Jessica plays music, but music was always being played. We're lucky to have an upbringing where music was definitely prioritized.
1: You grew up from a very early age knowing that you were going to be musicians, right?
0: You know, not necessarily. Both of our parents are actually in the medical field. Our father is a physician, our mother was an occupational therapist. So I think for us to step out and pursue music as a career was a little bit challenging. Our parents have always been very proud of our dedication and our work ethic as it relates to music. But I think there was also a lot of fear and uncertainty about having made that choice from our parents' perspective for us as kids. Them just being concerned with the amount of travel, we're always gone, and how competitive the field is, yeah.
1: Did they support you in the pursuit or try and discourage you?
0: A bit of both.
2: Yeah. They've been huge supporters throughout the years, but also cautioning us to try and be smart about the decisions that we make. But they saw that we were really passionate from a young age, and we work really hard, and we're very diligent about our craft. So they were very supportive when they saw that. Yeah.
1: You started off with your older sister, Jessica, in a group called the Lovell Sisters, didn't you? What ended up happening to that?
0: Well, it ran its course. You know, we played music for 5 years as the Lovell Sisters, and we got to do some incredible things. We got to play national radio live in the U.S., play a bunch of prestigious festivals, play on the Grand Ole Opry, and record and release a couple of records independently. So we learned so much from that experience, and our big sister taught us basically everything that we know in terms of running a band. So we're very lucky, and I don't think we'd be where we are today without those formative experiences with her.

0: think, you know, we were doing this so young. We got started touring 15, 16 years old. And it's a strange way to make a living. And I think that our eldest sister kind of was looking at, she didn't want to be on the road all the time and to be in the public eye. Mm-hmm. Think that she just felt that she was going to be healthier. She stepped away from it. We definitely wanted to continue on just the two of us. Because, you know, mm-hmm. we've been a package from the ground up. And it's very natural for us to have continued that way into our adulthood.
1: Yeah. Has it always been the case that you've been so close and good friends, the three of you?
2: Yeah. Oh, absolutely. And I do think that when Jessica decided to remove herself from the music industry, that really opened up a lot of space in our sister relationship to be able to have more closeness. But I think that between Megan and myself, you know, we are under 2 years apart and we are very, very close. And it's not been without its challenges, you know. I think we invest a lot of energy into our relationship, trying to see eye to eye, trying to let our respect for one another be known. But I think that we understand that the gifts far outweigh the challenges in our relationship. The fact that we have been able to travel the world together and create a legacy with one another. It's very, very special. It's hard.
3: In 2005, the Lovell sisters won the Prairie Home National Teen Talent Competition. In 2006, Rebecca won a mandolin contest. At 15 years old, she was the youngest person and the only female, I might add, to have ever won that competition. In 2008, their song Distance won that year's John Lennon Songwriting Contest.

0: long time coming, but...
1: The good things in life are the things that take time and commitment and showing up every day. And we have
0: we're kind of a bit of a throwback band. Like, mm-hmm. we've been, you know, touring kind of from the ground up. But we've definitely been working.
2: Yeah.
1: And there are days when I don't feel like writing songs. I would love to just, like, go for a hike or not even touch a guitar today, but I committed to this and I love it. And you kind of, like, get into it and it pulls you right back.
2: Are you always on the same page musically?
0: I would say we're always on the same page. Maybe not the same word of the same page, but we know what we want to do musically. And luckily, our tastes are aligned.
2: Yeah.
0: And that does make things a little bit easier, being so completely on the same wavelength
2: yeah.
0: of what we
2: yeah. learned. Well, I mean, your history is phenomenal, all the contests and the awards that you've won. Were you surprised that you have made the impact that you have, or did you know that you had something special right from the outset?
0: I think it's been such a slow burn for us that I'm not even sure that we're 100% aware of the impact. That sounds a little bit strange to say out loud, but we've been working so hard for so long, and for the right reasons. Like, I think that we genuinely enjoy making music. I think that we've gotten our fans one by one by one by one. Like Rebecca said, it has been a very slow burn.

0: life on the road is hard. From the outside, it looks like it'd be really glamorous. Is that difficult for you girls to manage?
1: Yeah, it definitely has been a lot to manage, and it is difficult. You know, I think that very rarely in life do good things come easy.

0: seem from the outside. Because
1: it's the
0: jet lag is tough, and we've been dealing with the jet lag for the last 18 years now of touring.
1: Wow. So, Rebecca and Megan Lovell, you are known for that incredible slide guitar. Can you tell us a little bit about how and why you introduced that into the act?
0: You know, it's one thing when your parent tells you to play the piano or to play the violin, but when you get to select your own instrument and you are making the choice for yourself, I do think that there's another level of autonomy that kicks in and allows you, I think, to understand the real power.
2: We were growing up listening to acts like the Allman Brothers, listening to Jerry Douglas, listening to David Lindley. So I think that we were always inundated with the sounds of slide guitar. When I saw the dobro being played live for the first time, I kind of made the connection between the sound that I had been hearing and what the instrument actually was. And I was just so blown away. So I tried to play guitar and mandolin and fretted instruments, but it was like something was missing. And when I saw the slide, I just knew that that was the sound I had been missing. And so I play dobro, and then since we plugged in and become louder, lap steel was just the obvious choice for me to step into.

0: slide is a very vocal instrument. Because it's not fretted, you have so much more room to express with vibrato and sliding into and out of the notes. I view the slide as really my voice in the band because Rebecca is the lead singer, and I love to sing harmonies with her. There's nothing like it. But really, the slide is the way that I speak within the band.
1: Are you getting a taste of who Lark and Poe are? Stay tuned as we explore further.
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1: Megan Lovell took to the slide guitar like a fish to water. It gave the girls that missing element they needed to be able to play the blues they'd grown up surrounded by in an even more authentic way.
5: There was a transition in that I was not used to plugging in and playing through an amp and, you know, playing with pedals and distortion, all these things, these new tricks that you can kind of delve into. I love the vocal quality of the lap steel, and I did grow up listening to, like, Lindley, so for me it was like this new love affair. It would have started out with realizing that these songs that I was hearing, like the Lindley solo on Running on Empty, not realizing that what that was. Then later on, oh, it's the lap steel. This is the sound that I've been looking for.
6: Yeah, I hear you. Tell us about the songwriting process. What does it look like for you guys?
7: We always end up working together on songs. We are true collaborators with the band and as sisters and as creative collaborators and producing our records now. But I am the main songwriter, and I think that's the beauty of creativity, is that it never quite strikes the same twice. So someday you're struck by a lyrical idea, and the next it's by the music. And to me, that's what keeps me coming back, is the diversity.

0: and being willing to let songs take root however they need and to be patient with it. Because that's the biggest, I feel like, tool to learn as a songwriter is the patience.
1: Anything we take away from the original, because we love old stripped back blues recordings and how sometimes it's just a guitar and a voice or just a voice. So we love that stripped back nature. So it's more about what can we take away.

0: And the musical bond that we share, that oftentimes informs the gut instinct. And, you know, we've known each other since we were babies, literally. And so we know when each of us is being authentic. And so we have some sort of a barometer, like the BS barometer between us. Where we're like, that doesn't feel like us. Or, ah, you're kind of putting on airs with that. Or, no, your ego is getting in the way. That's also a function of having done so many Tip of the Hats at this point, to learn ourselves better by learning other people's songs. I mean, that's how you get better at anything. We were building up the muscle memory of who we are as artists, and then being able to just sort of throw that blanket of Larkin and Poe over someone else's song.
1: Rebecca, your voice has just become stronger and stronger over the years, and you seem to be able to express yourself even more deeply today compared to what you were doing 10 years ago. Is that how you'd see it too?
2: It's really nice of you to say. I do think I've gotten more comfortable with not being as perfectionist as a singer. I think when I was a lot younger, there was a bit of an obsession that I had with singing pretty. And I think over the years, being able to let some of that go and just be myself, that I think has been the biggest shift in my persona as a singer, of being a little bit less control freaky and just digging deep into what I feel in a moment and letting that come through in how I'm singing. But I do think it's just taken some time to continue to get more comfortable with just being seen, mm-hmm. You know, being seen for who you are.
3: I think we were kind of late bloomers.
4: Even I could say, yeah, in the last few years, when we've really settled into ourselves and really settled into our own voice and just become comfortable, because we've, over the years, we've played for a lot of people as well. We've been like backup musicians for a lot
3: side
4: of people,
3: guys.
4: Side guys, which is great. It teaches you how to play well with others, literally. Mm-hmm. We've gotten the chance to play with a lot of legends.
5: Some of those legends include Keith Urban, Elvis Costello, and Bob Seger.

0: back in 2017, we started our own record label. We started self-producing our albums, started learning how to trust ourselves. And that's when it's like our authentic selves really, really came out.
1: Yeah, we started to have the courage to let them shine.
2: But the music has also evolved over time, hasn't it, as a result of that?
1: Yeah, we're very voracious, I think, in our desire to try new things. And over the years, we have explored a lot of different genres from our beginnings in more of like the folk pop stuff to Americana, through traditional bluegrass, through harder rock, through a lot of different styles that ultimately all fall underneath the umbrella of Roots American music. But I think that we have been really aggressive and like hard, like seeking a lot of change. And I think that that's really served us well over the years to more deeply understand who we are, because we've tried a lot of stuff. It's like easier sometimes to get to no's than to yeses. And we've said a lot of no's over the years. And again, sort of turning inward and being like, all right, what do we really want to sound like? How do we want to record our records? And we started our own record label. That was a big turning point for us, because it was sort of a trial by fire experience of, hey, we're going to remove everyone from the process but the two of us. Let's see what happens. And turns out that was what we needed to have done, because it's allowed us to have complete creative control. And I think that people can hear that in our records over the last 4 or 5 records that we've made. I can feel-

0: musically, I feel like I started listening to a lot wider range of music and also trying to understand music history. So even just from the musical side of the equation, I had a wider vocabulary to pull from when fleshing out the reality of who I am as a singer, songwriter, and player.
1: And then also kind of just making the decision to be self-reliant. And I think for us, we just kind of made that decision that we were going to start developing our boundaries.
0: I just hear, you can go your own way.
1: You know what I mean?
0: We did. We went our own way.

0: how does that translate, do you think, in the music?
1: Well, I think whenever you get into the studio, and particularly if there are other individuals involved, when you're musicians like my sister and I, over the years, a large part of the way that we have made our living is also acting as side guys for other musicians, which means that we're really adept at being chameleons. We're able to be like creative musicians and puzzle piece ourselves into whatever scenarios we're trying to help uplift creatively, mm-hmm. which is a great skill to have. But inversely, I think when you have, for instance, a producer who has a lot of strong opinions in the room with my sister and I, and they're espousing their beliefs about what the record should sound like or what songs we should do or how we should do them, we're able to really like help facilitate that need structure. Be like, oh yeah, that's what you think, here, we can make it happen. So I think in making the decision to have no producer in the room and to have it be just my sister and I, then we were able to call deep upon ourselves and remove any conflicting opinions that might water down the true essence of creatively what we are trying to achieve.
2: I was very certain at the time that self-producing was going to be the way to go. And I think that made Rebecca maybe a little bit nervous at the time, but it has made all the difference.
1: I do think that I was nervous, but I think also it's interesting to me that we are so close in age as sisters, but I've always been a little bit behind you. It is very true. I'm almost 2 years younger. So I think that you were definitely starting to rock in your sense of self-confidence. Like, we don't need anybody else. And also I think that we serve different roles in the band, but Megan is very intuitive. And I think Megan is willing to move a little bit slower and process things more fully, whereas I'm like, everything all the time, you know, very frenetic. And the last 5 years, I think we've really come into our own.

0: think audiences can feel when it's real. There's just some element of truth in it that came out of us when we started to produce our own records. And I think that the records start to become a little bit more raw and less polished. And that's been something that we've tried to do with each consecutive record, is like become more real.
1: Since 2017, a lot has happened and a lot of growth for us. We've gone to selling out tours, which is something that we had not experienced before in the last few years. It's been really exciting times. The energy of feeling something catch fire has inspired us to continue breathing on the flame. And I do think also it's like we're aware that while we are lifers for music, we will always make music in some form or fashion. We will always make music together. That life is not as long as you think it is. Turning 30 and 31 and 32 and 33, it's like, okay, we've experienced a lot of life and we don't have as much time as we think. So I think feeling very motivated to just make stuff happen and experience all that we can experience.
2: You've been known for doing lots of different covers. How did you choose which songs to do?
0: When we started our cover video series, honestly, it was like a learning tool for us. Like, you can learn so much about how to construct a good song when you learn some of the best songs that have ever been written. And a lot of those are just songs that we grew up listening to and some of our favorites throughout the years, songs that we wish we had written.
3: Yeah.
0: And we'll just sit down and say what would be fun to learn today. Mm-hmm. And it happens really organically at this point.
2: Do you have an absolute favorite?
0: That's tough. I think Bell Bottom Blues is one of my favorites.
1: I think Mama, I'm Coming Home by Ozzy Osbourne is one of my favorites.
0: Winds of Change.
1: That was a fun one. I really like it when we're able to take songs and interpret them through a new lens. When we're able to kind of have the magic line up and the intangible, where it's like you weave yourself more deeply into the song. And that only happens every now and again.

0: bringing a whole new audience in with all of those cover songs to classic songs that perhaps young people have never experienced before. Do you find that you're getting a lot of appreciation from that younger audience for that material?
1: You know, increasingly I would say yes. I do think that is one angle that Roots American music can struggle with sometimes, is reaching the next generation.
0: Yeah.
1: Particularly in the United States, I think there's not a lot of space on national radio for music that skews outside of the urban or the pop scene. So I think being able to have access to social media as a connector to the next generation, to be able to take this material and try to interpret it in a way that will capture people's imagination. Because I think what we've experienced is that, one, we do have an incredible cadre of young fans who are guitar players, and they're really going to be the generation that's keeping these traditions alive and carrying the music forward. But more and more, when we have the next generation listening to us, like, the biggest feedback we receive is, I had no idea that I would like guitar music, that I would like rock and roll. And it's just because people aren't exposed to it as much.
0: And there seems to be no stopping them. Back with more in a sec.
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4: It's a beautiful day.
0: Welcome back. I'm chatting with Megan and Rebecca Lovell, better known as Larkin Poe. The sisters hail from Georgia, have been classically trained since age 3 and 4, and are taking the international music scene by storm. There's a new album out at the moment called Blood Harmony, and this, I believe, is your own material for the very first time.
1: Yes, it is our own material. And that has always been like a huge goal for us with all of our albums, is to have it be exclusively original material outside of like maybe some traditional Americana or blues covers. But we are very much a touring band. So we've been touring now. We've tallied up, and it is 18 years this year. So we spent the majority of our career out on the road playing live. But even with that being said, our persona in the studio has evolved over the years. We've made records where I would program the drums and Megan and I would take turns tracking instruments on top and having it be a very conjured, like, musical experience.
0: Huh.
1: I think with Blood Harmony, the biggest shift that we made was, in fact, channeling more of that live energy that we have on the stage. And it's so rewarding to hear it, because this is my favorite record that we've ever made, and I think it's because we made that decision to more closely align who we are on stage with who we are in the studio.

0: Georgia Off My Mind, I do think, is a very clever song, not just because it's the turn of the phrase, but also because it does have significance for our biography. We were born in Tennessee. In coming to Nashville, it was somewhat of a homecoming. Early in the Larkin Poe career, like the first 4 or 5 years, we weren't comfortable digging deeper into the roots side of our musical upbringing. The fact that we did play bluegrass when we were teenagers, there was always an element of like, oh, it's just not cool. And so I think in leaving Georgia and moving to Nashville, there was almost a sense of embracing ourselves, becoming more comfortable with, hey, actually, we really love Americana. We really love blues. We really love roots rock and roll.
1: Why Blood Harmony? Where'd you get that title?
2: Because we're siblings and there really is nothing like singing harmony with your blood family. You know, some of our earliest memories are sitting at the piano with our mom learning to sing. And that's just a huge part of who we are as a band. It's really the center of everything. So we like to kind of channel that into our titling.
0: I think that there is a lot of magic surrounding sibling harmony. I think when people can sing well together, it's because their voices sound more similar. And it's because we say our words the same. Because we're more intuitive, I think that siblings, based on the breadth of their shared history, if you have a close relationship, there is that the hopping on a brainwave where it's like, oh, I remember that time we, and being raised by the same people too. There's so much of that in simpatico thing that exists. So it is magical, I think, but also it's very easily explained. I think for my own part, I do think that it's a bit more special than just saying the words the same.
3: In Blood Harmony, of course, the song, the title of the album is about that sort of kinship between us,
0: mm-hmm.
3: and it being unlike anything else.
0: Yeah,
3: it's just
0: true.
3: A really special thing, and it's something we talk about a lot, and something that's very apparent in everything we do, from the music to the way that we build our whole band, our whole like image. It's the axis upon which everything else turns.

0: I do think that people find it very intriguing that we still do everything together, that some people maybe can't envision doing that. Imagine how it'd be possible, because everyone knows what it feels like when you fight with a sibling. And sibling rivalry, like, they're very complicated relationships. So I think the fact that we have prioritized our relationship as sisters and really put our relationship before everything else, like, if we're upset with each other, we don't make music in the same way, because it just doesn't work. It's like, if you're feeling competitive and like turned off from somebody, then the audience can feel that. You have to prioritize building each other up and being on the same team, because it doesn't work if we're not.
1: Right, nice. You said that it's your favorite album that you've ever made because it more closely aligns with your live work.
2: What do you mean by that?
0: The songs that always seem to be the most enduring for us, the songs that really sing on stage, the songs that really seem to last in our set, are those that we can sit, just the two of us, with an acoustic guitar and a lap steel guitar, two voices, and you can hear that it's us. And so I think over the years, we've become so much more strict in, if the song can't live in this format, this acoustic format, then we don't do it.
3: But if it needs the bells and whistles of production, then it's like, probably not good enough.
0: The song's not good enough. So on this album, I really feel that all of the songs we can sit and play for you right now in this room, and you could hear where all the songs are.
1: Point me to your favorite track on that album.
4: Oh, I think my favorite might be Deep Stays Down, simply because we were really patient with the writing and recording of that song, and it took a while to get to where it is. And I really love that we took the time to creatively pursue that track, and I love where it ended up. I think it's incredibly vibey. That's one of my favorites.

0: Rebecca?
1: You know, I find it hard to pick a favorite because I think about the records that I love. And the records that really stick with me are those that you can listen from top to bottom. Every song, like I think about Rumors by Fleetwood Mac. That's an album that you put on and every song on it is quality. And I'm not comparing our album. It's not on par with freaking Rumors by Fleetwood Mac. But I do think that the reason I like all the songs on our album is that they do tell a story and it's like them as a whole, even more so than just one standalone track. So I would say everybody listen to the whole album, listen to the whole thing.
0: Yeah, so it's like reading a book, like listening to the entire story that you're telling.
1: Yes, ma'am.
0: Yeah, I get it. Rebecca and Megan Lovell, you're called Lark and Poe. Tell us why you've called yourselves Lark and Poe.
2: Lark and Poe is the name of our great, great, great, great grandfather. And we wanted to take a name that had some family significance, kind of tell the story that we're sisters in a way. And he was a cousin of Edgar Allan Poe, so we'll kind of take that tenuous connection.
0: That's amazing. Do you think that's influenced you today?
1: I think it certainly had an impact. Even just like the drama of knowing that he was up in the family tree. I think that there has been some trickle down.
2: Some creative, very creative types and tortured artists in our family.
0: Did you know that since you were little or have you recently found that out?
2: We found that out, I would say, our early teens.
0: Yeah.
2: And we had already been a fan of Poe before that. So it was pretty cool to find out.
0: I bet it was. You've got a whole lot of very high-profile admirers around the world, including people like Bob Seger and our very own Russell Crowe. You've toured as backing artists for an array of industry icons, including Elvis Costello and Keith Urban. Where do you see yourselves from here, girls?
1: I think doing exactly what we're doing, but just doing it better and better. Again, I think that's sort of been our MO since we started Lark and Poe is the increase of small gains, where it's like every year we get a bit better. Every show we get a bit better. Every record we make, we've gotten better. So that's what we want to continue. We want to be able to remain creatively engaged. And also, I do think that from our perspective, you can get too big.
2: There's a gift to be able to have something to grow towards. I think that's what happiness is.
3: During the pandemic, Lark and Poe recorded lots of impromptu performances, sometimes backstage before a show and sometimes as a live stream, adding to a pretty large catalogue of covers that they've done over the last 7 years. They choose songs they like, songs they admire, and songs that mean something to them. The tunes they breathe new life into include a great version of the Bee Gees' Staying Alive, Pink Floyd's Wish You Were Here, Chris Isaak's Wicked Game, Chuck Berry's Johnny Be Good, The Stones' Start Me Up, Steve Miller's The Joker, and this cover of James Taylor's You Can Close Your Eyes.

what we want our music to do in the world, I think, is very similar. We want to connect people, and we want to connect ourselves to other people, and we want to provide positivity for people. Like, all of the big things, we're, like, very much on the same page. Sometimes there are differences in, like, how you get there, because we're very different energy.

0: What aspirations for families for the both of you?
1: Yeah, we want to have families. We want to be able to, yeah, to be multifaceted, you know. We have devoted so much of our lives and who we are into this band. It really is our baby. And we're very, very proud of what we've been able to achieve with the integrity that's important to us. And I'm very curious to see what the future holds, for sure.
0: Me too. We'll be watching and eagerly and listening to everything that comes from you. Megan and Rebecca Lovell, what an absolute treat to speak to you. I think that the biggest problem that you're going to have is containing the juggernaut that Larkin Poe can become. If you don't want it to grow too big and out of control, just keeping it down might be your biggest challenge of all, because your musicianship, girls, is just sensational.
1: Oh, you're very,
2: Thank
1: very
2: you
1: kind.
2: So much.
1: Thank you. Have a great day.
3: 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This talented twosome's continual growth is definitely one to watch. Thanks for being here with me today. I hope you've enjoyed meeting and learning a little bit more about Larkin Poe. If you have someone you'd like me to interview for you, please let me know. 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I'll be more than happy to try and make that happen. I hope you have lots of fun till we meet again. I'll look forward to being back in your company again, same time next week. Bye now. It's a beautiful
4: day. You've been listening to A Breath of Fresh Air with Sandy Kay. Beautiful day. Oh, baby, any day that you're gone away.
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8: Possible shower Thursday, 8 low and a high of 17. A cloudy Friday, 8 minimum and a top of 17. Bendigo's weekend details. Showers Saturday, 11 low and a high of 16. And a partly cloudy minimum 7 and a top of 16 on Sunday. Melbourne's weekend forecast. Rain. Overnight lows of 9 and 7 with Melbourne's top temperatures on Saturday 17 and a sunny 14 degrees on Sunday. It's Round 9 live Bendigo football Saturday from 1:30 p.m. where Sandhurst plays Castlemaine at the QEO.
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0: Hello, how are you? What have you been up to this week? I seem to have been spending a whole heap of my time cooking meals for the family. I'm not complaining. I love when all the kids come over and expect to be fed, but I sure am feeling it. And I wonder when the time will come when they'll start cooking for me. Do yours cook for you? I'd love to know. Maybe send me a message through the website, abreathoffreshair.com.au. If yours do, I'm going to be sure to let my kids know that others have got it much better than me. And with that, on to today's episode. I read a few interviews recently with Small Faces founder and drummer Kenny Jones, but I really wasn't prepared for what a funny guy he'd be. For those of you who don't remember the English band The Small Faces, they later dropped The Small to simply become The Faces. The group was one of the first mod bands in the mid-60s and featured a bunch of notorious rockers, the Rolling Stones' Ronnie Wood, singer Ronnie Lane, Ian McLagan, later Rod Stewart, and the band's driving force, Kenny Jones.
1: It's a real pleasure to be here. Thank you very much.
2: You had a reunion of the Faces and you were making some new music.
1: Right, where we're at with the music now is we've recorded about, sort of, let's say we're halfway through the album. We've still got to go in a studio and do some more stuff. So we found some old stuff that has not been released and reworked some of it and got some new stuff to go on there as well, a new song. But the good thing about the old songs that have not been released is we've got that lovely magic atmosphere and lovely feel to you know, going back in time 50-odd years.
2: I bet you never thought 50 years ago that you'd be re-releasing songs or doing it still today, did you?

0: I didn't think any of us would still be around, to be honest, but there you go. the way we partied.
1: I was going to say, you lived it pretty hard, huh?
0: Yeah.
1: So you'd have to describe those days as the good old days, right?
0: The good old days was in the faces of like having a party every day, every night, every show we did. We were on stage and we had a party on stage and a party with the audience. The audience might as well have been on stage and we might as well have been in the audience. It was a great, great sort of party atmosphere. And right. We enjoyed every moment of it. We used to give the audience some wine and they gave us some wine. We were getting drunk together.
1: Oh, how cool is that? So do you reckon that was a part of the secret of your success in the early days?
0: Oh, no, we just like to drink. as Ron says, my liver will never be the same. My none of us.
1: It's lucky livers regenerate, isn't it?
0: Yeah, I know.
1: It's obviously not the drinking that you most miss from those days. It can't possibly be. You did enough in those days to last you a lifetime. If you had to point at something that you missed from those days, what would it be?
0: Being younger.
1: I mean,
0: the good thing is, you see, it's still carried on over all these years because Ronnie Wood and myself and Rod Stewart and Ian McLagan when he was alive, we all used to get together at least two or three times a year, you know, to go out in the restaurant or a bar or somewhere and cause havoc.
1: You were really the naughty lads, weren't you?
0: So we still are when we get together. But it's great fun being with each other.
1: It's wonderful that you've maintained a friendship all of these years.
0: Oh, yeah, no, it's great. But it's, the pandemic has slowed us down somewhat because, we were supposed to get together to do a 50th anniversary tour. And so now it's like 3 years later. So
1: you're waiting for 55 or are you going to go out and do it anyway?
0: We're probably going to do it. I think last time we met was only about a month ago in London, and we just all agreed that we'd tour in 23 to promote the album that we're going to come out in. It's going to come out in 23.
1: Oh, that'll be awesome. Any chance we'll see you at this side of the world?
0: I tell you what, I'd love to come to Australia. I haven't been there for such a long time. I'd love to come to Australia and be a part of it over there. One of my sons is going to marry a New Zealand lady, so I'd love to play in New Zealand.
1: Yeah, it's been a long, long time since you've been here, hasn't it? When was the last time? Do you remember?
0: Yeah, it was with the Faces, funny enough. 70, 71.
1: Wow. How is your memory these days?
0: Pardon? What? my memory's okay on certain days. Otherwise, it's fine.
1: But I think with age, no matter how much you've taken into your system, your short-term memory is not quite as good as what it used to be, for sure.
0: I have a very selective memory now.
1: Yeah, I'm told.
0: On purpose.
1: I'm told.
0: I'm older and wiser.
1: Yeah. Do you think being older and wiser now, if you had the benefit of hindsight, would you have done anything differently?
0: I don't think so. I mean, apart from the crooks that are around in the music industry and that screwed us in the past, I'd get rid of them, straighten that one out. But other than that, I'm fairly content with what we've all achieved and what we've done.
1: Right. So tell me, how did you get into it in the first place? What were you doing before playing music and how did you get a break?
0: I was kind of a little tearaway in the East End of London with all my mod friends. We didn't know we were mods. We just created mods, you know, and just going up and down, causing havoc again, you know. And I fell in love with this banjo that was hanging in a pawn shop in Bethnal Green. And I saw it there and I thought, oh, great, yeah, because my mate said, let's form a skiffle group. And I said, well, what's a skiffle group? He said, well, you get a tea chest and a broom handle, stick it in one end, one corner, and a piece of string and go to tie it to the corner. And that makes a bass sound. He said, then you get your grandmother's washboard.
1: Yeah.
0: And you get your grandmother's thimbles on each finger tip, and you just go up and down like that. By this time, I thought it was nuts.
1: And did you do it?
0: He said, well, there's one, yeah. He said, there's on TV tonight, there's a skiffle group going to play. So we went back to watch it on my parents' TV, which was like those days, the TV is in black and white, and it's like looking at an eyeball.
1: I remember well.
0: Yeah. So the skiffle group came on, and it was Lonnie Donegan playing Rock on the Line, and I just fell in love with the banjo. That Went to get the banjo in the pawn shop, and it had gone.
1: Oh, no.
0: So I said to the guy in the shop, I said, where's the banjo? He said, it's the guy, it's the pawn shop. The guy's paid for it and got it, he's taking it back home.
1: Yeah.
0: So we come get it. He said, I can't get it. So I said, well, look, you know, So we walked away, and my friend said to me, you're really upset about this, aren't you? I said, yes, I am. I said, but, you know, what could I do? He said, well, look, my friend's got a drum kit, so I'll get him to bring it around this afternoon. I said, yeah, great. So he brought it around that afternoon, and it ended up being one bass drum, one floor tom-tom, and one broken stick. So I put it together, banged away, God knows what, and that's it. That was my introduction to drumming. So I learned to play on 1.5 sticks and a bit bits of drums.
1: How amazing. And, of course, you were still at school at this time, weren't you?
0: Oh, yeah, of course, in Abingdon School. Eventually got bought a drum kit in... I won't bore you with the long story of it. Ended up with this drum kit because I found the receipt literally the other day. I don't know why. It was £64, 13 shillings and tuppence.
1: Wow, that was a lot of money in those days.
0: I know. I had to steal £10 out of my mum's purse when she was at work.
1: But you'd saved up the rest to be able to buy it?
0: No, it was on HP. the only HP I knew was HP Source.
1: So was your mum mad?
0: No, she didn't know about it until I told her.
1: You told her?
0: Then she went, oh, don't do that, Kenny. I said to my mum afterwards, you know, when we had the first little record, I said, that's the best £10 you've ever invested in someone.

0: Kenny Jones, you were at home bashing away on the drums, teaching yourself to play?
1: Yeah, I used to wake up in the morning and play drums. And the whole, you know, our street was a terraced house street, and it's still there.
0: What does that mean?
1: It means, you know, terraced houses are all joined up together.
0: Oh, terrace house. I thought you said terrorist.
1: Oh, no, not terrace.
0: You were the only terrorist.
1: I was the only terrace, noisy terrace, I mean. Because yeah. Basically, I wake up in the morning before I went to school, just get straight on the drums, play for like half an hour, and then go to school. Came back at lunchtime, played all the way through lunchtime, go to school, come back again, played all the way through from like sort of 3:30 or 4 o'clock, all the way through to that pulled me off the drums. The neighbours were not very happy with me.
0: I bet they were. When did you decide that this was going to be your full-time career?
1: I didn't. I just, that was it. I was possessed by drums, and I just, that I knew that that's what I was going to do. I just wanted it, you know. And I got introduced to different music, and I eventually found a pub that was had a jazz band playing in it. So I went up to this pub, which was literally around the corner from where I live, and watched the drummer. His name was Roy, and he's a jazz drummer with a band. And so I watched him for a couple of weeks, and then he came over afterwards. He had a break in between the songs, and he said, "Are you taking the piss out of me?" I said, "What do you mean?" He said, "Well," he said, "you keep blinking at me." I said, "Oh, I know why." I said, "You because when you play, you blink, you go like that." And he went, "No, I don't." I said, "Well, yes, you do." And he went, "No, I don't." So we had a good old laugh like that. So I got to know him over the next couple of weeks. Then he said, made an introduction. He said, "We've got someone. A young guy's going to get up and play now." I thought, great, I'm going to watch another drummer. And it introduced me. I couldn't believe it.
0: Ah, and you got your turn.
1: So I sat behind the drum kit, and I looked up at these guys, and they looked like giants, you know, when I was sitting there. And they looked down at me, and they just went, everything happened in slow motion. It was like 1, 2, 1, 2, 3, 4, but it sounded like 1, 2. So we ended up playing, and I was in heaven. The first time I played with a band, I it was like breaking sort of things with your umbilical cord, to breaking all ties with the earth. I just floated. I just got into music, and then I discovered The Shadows and Jimmy McGriff and different jazz stuff. So I was really, and I just discovered music generally.
0: And what led you to forming The Faces in 65?
1: Well, what happened was, when I was playing on that day with that band, the barman came up to me afterwards and said, "Oh, Kenny," he said, "that was really great." He said, "Really good." He said, "Are you in a band?" I said, "No, I'm forming one now." He said, "Well, look, my brother has just bought a guitar and he's learning how to play it. Shall I bring him down next week?" I said, "Yeah, great." And so the next week, in through the door walks the barman, right behind him, his brother, and that was Ronnie Lane.
0: Oh, wow.
1: Ronnie and I hit it off straight away. I kept laughing at him because he had a suit on, which looked very smart, a grey suit, and a shirt that sort of stuck out like that, and a tie. And every time he turned, the tie would stay there like that. So I started laughing at him. So what are you laughing at? So we hit it off straight away.
0: As a mod, there were the mods and the...
1: Rockers.
0: The mods and the rockers, right. Well, I know what the rockers used to wear. What did the mods have to wear? What were you dressed as?
1: Well, we were making up as we went along, you know, because, I mean, growing up in the East End of London after the Second World War, we played on bomb ruins and stuff like that, and everyone was wearing black and white and grey. So there was no real colour. I felt like I was growing up in black and white. And one day, I went on a bus to Aldgate East, and a lot of people will know where that is if they remember. There was a shop there, and it had a red Caravelle jumper in the window. It stood out like I couldn't believe it. So I thought, I've got to have that. I've got it. So I saved up, and it was 30 shillings, which is a lot of money in those days. So I saved up over a couple of weeks, and I bought this red shirt, red caramel, and I put it on, and I bleached my Levi jeans white. And that's what I thought. So I became a bit more stand out, you know?
0: Yeah. Have you still got that shirt today?
1: No, they sell it in Carnaby Street now.
0: It's all back in fashion again. Yeah. Oh, that's hilarious. So you started with the Faces, and it wasn't very long until you had your first big hit, was it?
1: We had our first big hit called What You Gonna Do About It in 1965. And I couldn't believe it. The first time I heard it on the radio, I thought, I can't believe it. This is us. You just don't realise how exciting it was to hear yourself on the radio.

0: And our manager, Don Arden, at the time, was having none of it. He said, I can't afford that to happen again. He said, so we can't afford, we've got to have a hit next time. So I've asked Kenny Lynch and Mort Shuman to write a song. And so they wrote a song, and it was called Sha-la-la-la-lee.
1: Coming up, Kenny tells us about the role the Beatles played in their lives, about Ichiku Park, and how fame wasn't all it was cracked up to be.
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4: It's a beautiful day.
1: Thanks for being here. I'm with Small Faces drummer Kenny Jones.
0: So I've asked Kenny Lynch and Mort Shuman to write a song. And so they wrote a song, and it was called Sha-la-la-la-lee.
1: The song Sha-la-la-la-lee was written to sound like Doo-Wah-Diddy, which was number one for Manfred Mann at the time. It marked the beginning of the band's commercial period.

0: recorded that song, and I'll never forget, I was getting quite busy with the song, trying to find a drum part to it, and then Kenny Lynch said to me, pressed the buzzer in the guitar, and said, Kenny, he said, whatever you do, don't play anything you can't mime to. And I went, oh, God. Because those days, you used to mime on TV.
1: Yeah. So you did lots of TV appearances. They were the days of Top of the Pops and all of those shows, wasn't it?
0: That's right, yeah. I mean, what we were talking about yesterday, when I was rehearsing this on another band, I think one of the things we were talking about was, you know, the fact that we, All or Nothing was our first number one hit. But we shared it, made history by sharing it with the Beatles, because they had Yellow Submarine at the time. So Yellow Submarine and All or Nothing was number one spot between the two of us.

0: to hear that for the first time.
1: Yeah, without a doubt. I mean, Steve Marriott was really into all that stuff. He loved Ray Charles, as he said. He turned on to Ray Charles, and I love Ray Charles. I love Nat King Cole. That's one of my my greatest singers.
0: Nat King Cole. Right? I wouldn't have picked that one.
1: I know, but he's a great singer.
0: When did Ichiku Park come along?
1: I can't remember now.
0: The Faces were only 65 to 69, so obviously it was within that period.
1: Within that time, anyway. But Ichiku Park came around because we told her the song for a laugh, you know. Didn't really think much of it, really. It was quite commercial, but we didn't really... We were trying to lose our commercial image, so we didn't kind of pass it for a bit. And it was a song about in the East End of London, because I grew up with short trousers. Everyone was wearing short trousers because we were all kids. And we played on these bomb ruins, and through the bomb ruins used to be this great big horrible stinging nails. It's a poke out through the rubble.
0: Oh.
1: And if one of those caught you on the leg, you know it's itchy.
0: Oh, really? So it was a kind of nickname for where you used to play, Ichiku Park?
1: It was my Ichiku Park. And Ronnie Lane and Steve Mayer in Ilford, they came from Ilford, a bit further on. They said, we've got an Ichiku Park as well. It was a park, but it's all never really well looked after. And so lots of stinging nails in it.
0: And that song was one that you guys wrote?
1: Yeah, that's right. So he wrote Ichiku Park.

0: they inspirational to you?
1: You have to say yes, because basically, you know, they were around at the time, they were before us as well, and the Stones. And so, you know, you had to listen to them, and we loved the Beatles. I mean, they're great. I mean, everyone loved the Beatles at the time. They're making a big statement in life.
0: And were you also influenced at the time by American music, by starting?

0: it's incredible to have grown up with a song like that. I mean, from in my own life, and to know all of the words and have no idea what they were about.
1: Yeah, when you write a song, it's always, I mean, I love songs that mean something, you know, and come from somewhere. You know, otherwise you're just writing, it's like writing fiction, you know.
0: Yeah. Does your Ichiku Park still exist?
1: No, because they're built all over the East End now. All the bomb ruins are gone now.
0: No more nails in there at all.
1: It's happening in Ukraine at the moment.
0: Kenny Jones, why did Steve Marriott leave the band in 69?
1: Well, he was just as frustrated as the rest of us about these. When we were playing, because we had all these screaming girls all the way through, you know, which was lovely at first, and then suddenly you can't hear yourself to the screams, you know. We had this teeny bopper image, which we just could not shake off, you know. And so I think it got to Steve more than it got to us. He just couldn't take it anymore. So he walked off stage in Alexandra Palace where we were playing and didn't tell us. So that was a bit I didn't like.
0: I can imagine the adoration by all the little teeny bopper girls would have been more difficult to take than it appeared. I mean, from the outside, it would seem so much fun and glamorous, but all the time would be much. But did that challenge the seriousness?
1: It wasn't so much. I mean, you have to say that it was just that was happening to the Beatles, it was happening to most bands. You know?
0: Yeah.
1: But I think what got to us more than anything was the fact that we were completely under pressure to write commercial songs, short hits.
0: Right. So it was challenging the seriousness of your musicianship.
1: Yeah, exactly. So we were all good players. And we became, you know, still learning the craft and still learning to play with each other. But this commercialism just got in the way.
0: Right. Kenny Jones, where'd you find Rod Stewart?
1: We found him in the gutter. So I'm only joking. When the band's been out, Steve Marriott had gone. And so that powerful voice wasn't there anymore. So we were completely lost. You know, it's like you lost a brother, because we're all very close to each other. So the Stones said, look, we've got a warehouse in Bermondsey in the East End of London where we keep all our stuff. And we've got a soundproof room in there, a small room. But go in there and, you know, play together and just till you know what you're going to do.
0: Yeah.
1: So the three of us used to get together and just jam for a bit. We just went on for a few weeks. And then Ronnie Lane brought down his new next door neighbour, and that was Ronnie Wood. Ronnie Wood came. I said, but you play bass? He said, no. He said, I'm learning to play guitar. I mean, I've got a guitar. I said, I want to switch from bass to guitar. So he played along with us, and we just got along like house on fire again. And then that went on for a couple of weeks, and then Ronnie Wood, I call him Woody because there were two Ronnies in the band. Woody brought down his best mate, which was Rod Stewart. Rod Stewart sat on the amps watching us for a couple of weeks, and then, you know, I said, look, we've got to get serious here, and we've got to try and, you know, we need to sing, not just keep jamming. So Ronnie Lane sang, and his beautiful, wonderful sounding voice is gone.

0: And then Mac sang. I went, yeah. And then Ronnie Wood sang. I went, yeah. But you still miss this powerful voice. And all the time, I'm looking at Rod sitting on the amps. I knew he was a great singer. He used to go up to the pub in the middle of rehearsals, have a break. And so this one time we went up the pub and I said to Rod, can I have a private word? He said, yeah, what's up? So we ran the corner. I said, I'd like you to join the band. He said, oh, he said, do you think the others would let me? I said, yeah. And that evening, Alvin Lee was having a party, a drinks party in his house. So we went back there for a party. I said to the guys, look, come on, I need to talk to everyone. I said, look, I've asked Rod to join the band. And I got, oh, no, we don't want another prima donna. We don't want someone walking out on us again. And I just stuck to my guns. So I just said no. And I won. Rod entered the band.
1: And both Ronnie Wood and Rod Stewart had both been with the Jeff Beck Group, hadn't they?
0: That's right. They were on with the Jeff Beck Group, and they were on a wage as well.

0: was then that you changed the name from the Small Faces to the Faces. Is it true you did that name change because the Small Faces reflected the stature of the members and you couldn't keep the Small Faces because both Ronnie Wood and Rod Stewart were so tall?
1: No.
0: It's not a true story.
1: That's a pretty obvious one, but the thing is, the truth of the matter is managed to get a manager called Billy Gaff, and he got us a deal with Warner Brothers, and we went to sign the contract, and I said, hold on a minute, it says Small Faces here. And I said, let me go back a bit. My accountant said to me, what are you going to do now? And I said, well, we're going to get a record deal, and we're going to, you know, get an advance and all that. He said, how much are you going to get? And I was going to think of a figure came into my head, and I said, £30,000. He went, telephone numbers, typical accountant. So I said, okay, right. So when Billy Gaff went to get the deal done for Warner Bros., he said, how much do you think I should ask for the advance? And I said, well, £30,000, not a penny more, not a penny less. So I just wanted to prove to my accountant that we could do it.
0: Yeah, got it. So, I mean, you started off calling yourself the Faces. Was there a reason you called yourself the Faces?
1: No, we didn't. No, what happened was we sat down to sign the contract with Warner Bros., and it said Small Faces on it. So I said, we're not Small Faces, we're a completely different band. That the Small Faces are finished, gone. So we've got to get another name. So we signed you as the Small Faces because you've got a name. So if you can't have the £30,000 unless you call yourself the Small Faces. So I decided, okay, the first album is going to be called Small Faces. And then I said, from there on in after that, we're going to take the small off.
0: Uh-huh, okay. So we were confused here in audience land as to why you did that.
1: For money.
0: Well, that's a pretty good reason, isn't it? And Kenny Jones said, what about Tin Soldier? That was another one of your huge hits.
1: What was
0: that one about?
1: You have to listen to the lyrics, and it's the sentiment that's in the lyrics.
0: Okay, we'll have a listen to that one now.

0: So you've got Rod Stewart with you. Now you become the Faces. In 1978, Pete Townsend says to you, come and join the Who.
1: That's right. Keith had not long died, and about 3 months later, I get a call from Bill Kirby, the Who's manager, saying, Kenny said, I'll come straight to the point. He said, the Who have had a meeting, and they want to stay together, and they want you to join the band. I said, oh, great. I said, that's very nice of him, Bill. I said, great, really flattered. I said, but I can't. He said, what? I could hear his chin drop on the floor. I said, I can't do it, because I said, I'm already forming a band with our producer, Glyn Johns. They're putting the band together, which is half American and half English. Mm. It's like a cross between American Eagles and sort of UK Eagles.
0: The Faces had already fallen apart at that time.
1: Yes, that's right. Yeah, the Faces had gone by, yeah.
0: Right. So how did you get together with The Who?
1: Well, he said, look, Pete's coming into the office a bit this afternoon. Coming over. I said, always happy to see Pete, because we used to work and tour together anyway, as the Small Faces and The Who. Uh-huh. So I knew everybody quite well, running off anyway. So I went into the office, and we had a chat for about a couple of hours, just me and Pete and Bill Kirby, the manager. We all had a great laugh. And then halfway through this meeting, Pete just said, oh, Kenny, you've got to join Who. You're one of us. You're a mod. You know, you come through the ranks with us. I said, well, look, I told him I was just in the middle of forming a band, and we were just about to sign with Atlantic Records. I said, I'll tell you what, I said, let me go and have a word with the band, see if I'm going to upset them, otherwise I won't be able to do it.
2: 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He'd been close friends with Keith Moon, and they'd been together the night Moon died. 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
2: Welcome back. I'm talking with the drummer for the Small Faces, the Faces and the Who, Kenny Jones. We've heard about Kenny's relationships with Ronnie Wood and Rod Stewart and how Pete Townsend convinced him to join the band after his good friend Keith Moon passed away. Now take a listen to what those days in The Who were like for Kenny.
6: I had massive reservations about it because I didn't particularly want to be in that position. What happened was Keith had his funeral up in Highgate, not very far from where I live, and I didn't want to go be part of the charade, so I took a little poem and a little wreath up to, before anyone got there, put it there, said my little piece, said my goodbye to Keith, and I left before anyone got there. And so that was that, and I put it in my mind. We shared the same drum technician, a guy called Bill Harrison. So Bill kept saying to me, oh, you're going to get the call one day. I said, what are you talking about? He said, no, he said, I'm not saying a word. So I said, okay. I could sort of sense what was going to happen a little bit. I just put it out of my mind. And then I got the telephone call from Bill Kirby, the Who's manager. And he said, Kenny, he said, I'll come straight to the point. He said, the Who have had a meeting and they decided to get together and they decided they would like you to join the band, and they're not thinking about anyone else at all. They want you in the band. My reaction was, oh, I said, well, thanks, Bill. I said, but it's very flattering. It's very nice. I said, but I can't. He said, what? I said, I can't. Well, why? Because I've just been forming this band with a transatlantic band. I said, that's what we're excited about. He said, well, look, Pete's coming into the office this evening. Why don't you come and have a chat with Pete? I said, always have a chat with Pete. It's always good to see Pete. So I went into the office, and we sat there for about 2 hours, just having a great laugh, a glass of wine, and just talking about Australia, things we got up to. Then Pete just went, you've got to join the band. And I felt so bad about it. So, well, I said, all right, but I'm not copying Keith. I can't copy Keith.
1: So I said, I'll tell you what. I said, let me go and have a word with the band, see if I'm going to upset them. Luckily, they were in town that night, the American side of it. So I went back to the band. I said, look, I've been asked to join The Who. And they went, Kenny, you've got to do it. You've got to join New. It's like that. So they're very graceful about it. So that's how I ended up in New. I did say as a condition to Pete, I said, look, there's no way I'm going to copy Keith Moon. There's no way. Keith was unique. I mean, I like some of the fills he does, which I'd love to play here and there. The song lends itself to it. I said, but other than that, I'm a completely different drummer. I'm a straighter drummer. you know, they said, no, he said, we have a chance to do something completely different.
6: But that made my mind up for me. Right. So I was relieved about that. And then I was phoning at the deep end. I knew Keith Moon's kit. I knew it was big anyway, because I used to do it in Australia and everywhere we played around Europe. Keith would never turn up for a sound check. So I was already used to it, I said. I was already used to working with John, and I used to work with Pete a lot. Roger, not a lot, because he was a singer in his own right, so he never did sessions like that, like we did. Pete and I had worked together on demos and stuff, a bit like Ronnie. And I did lots of sessions with Pete, and I did a lot of sessions with Emerson. Because people used to book us, and I never knew it was going to be on the session. And so John would turn up, and I'd go, oh, John, how are you doing? So I knew everybody quite well, you know. And we toured Australia years ago. We got thrown out of Australia. We caused so much havoc. Keith Moon was a great friend of mine, so he was always playing jokes on me. But he would never take the mickey out of me. He'd never take the piss out of me. He was a great guy, and because he respected me as a drummer, and I respected him. And so we had that crucial drumming respect, you know.
0: Right. Was Roger Daltrey upset about that, that you were a straighter drummer than Keith had been?
1: No. What happened was, it's something I insisted on. I said, because there's no way I'm going to be. There's only one drummer for The Who, and that's Keith Moon. Always will be in my book. So I can only do me. I can only play me. If they ask me to join the band, I'll play me. And of course, I'm playing the great songs, so I'm going to do the best I can.

don't forget, Keith had only been dead a matter of months, and all of a sudden I'm in there. So he looked, when I was excited, I learned all the songs and stuff like that, and it started out great, we were all playing. There's no problem, no problem whatsoever. The only hardest thing was remembering all those bloody songs, or learning the repertoire. And then we started the tour, then suddenly, you know, I had my own sort of way of playing, so I was kind of a little bit more busier than I should have been, because my comfort zone is playing a lot straighter than I should. But I said, I'm not going to copy Keith, and I never did. So I was a lot tighter. So probably Roger was missing certain key moments, drum fills and stuff like that, and bits and pieces like that. And then suddenly he looked around, expecting to see Keith, and it was me. Right. I think that's what got to him. And listening to other people saying, well, he's not like Keith. Of course I'm not going to be like Keith.

0: They wouldn't have asked me. They knew the kind of style of drummer I was.
1: Yeah. They asked you for you. Right.
0: I said, look, you know, I'm a straight drummer. I said, but, you know, I'll do my best and fit in where I can. And Pete said, we can do something completely different now. So we never, ever did get around to doing something completely different. So the albums I did was what they were. So,
1: what do you enjoy playing on most?
0: I think Won't Get Forward Again, because I won't get forward again. I put the cans on, and what I did was I thought, what's the most annoying click I can put there so I can always stay in time? And I overdubbed my click, a cowbell, boom, boom, and it's like, boom. So whatever avenue was going, boom, I could hear it all the time.

0: Kenny Jones, you were on the Tommy recording too, weren't you?
1: Yeah. Well, when Keith was alive, Keith was got out of it a little bit, so he was back and forth with a Swedish girlfriend or whatever. So I ended up playing on Tommy and the sound check. And when we toured together as well, I'd kind of got together just on the road, and I just do some of the sound checks with the rest of the band.
0: Sounds like a whole lot of fun to me, was it?
1: Yeah, there's lots of different things like that, which gave me a more of a closer connection to The Who, in a sense. And I used to play on a lot of demos for The Who with me and Pete.
2: I said to Pete in the first place, I said, look, I'll be playing certain stuff because I like what Keith played in certain things. So I said, I'm going to try and do my best to do them in those certain places where I think anyone in the right mind would want to do them. So I think we kind of just sort of separated a little bit.
0: Which was your favourite Who song?
2: Who Are You?

0: good fun?
1: Mm. In a sense, I came to, it's another phase of my life, and I thought, well, you know, I didn't get chucked out of the band. I just, it's just like we kind of broke up a couple of years later, and then we reformed again, and then we kicked reforming, and then going on tour again, and reformed. So it's a bit like that. My whole time with the Who spanned 10 years, which is quite a long time. And I was forming a band with Paul Rodgers.
0: And you're still playing today?
1: Oh, yeah, still playing today.
0: And you still love it as much?
1: Oh, yeah, of course I do, yeah. I mean, it's so, once you learn to play drums and a great and an instrument, you know, you it's part of you. You can't stop it. It's like a drug.
0: Are you still learning, or have you totally mastered it?
1: No, you never stop learning. You never stop learning. It's always fun to discover new stuff and like that. So I don't know. Whatever I do, I try to analyse what I do, and I can't really. I just play me. I've never had a lesson, that's why. Funny enough, when I used to do session work, I used to make, do my own, write out my own sort of fashion, in my own fashion of reading music, yeah, writing music.
0: Well, congratulations on this fabulous career that you've had, Kenny Jones.
1: It's all in the book.
0: I can't wait for the new Faces album to come out and to see you guys touring everywhere. You've just had the most extraordinary life. I guess you were just never destined to be a teacher or a psychologist or a bricklayer or anything like that, huh?
1: A little tea leaf.
0: Absolutely. Thanks so much for talking with us today, Kenny. What a pleasure.
1: Right. Pleasure, Sandy. Cheers, bye.
2: Kenny Jones's book, Let the Good Times Roll, is out now. Look out, too, for Kenny playing with his current band, the Jones Gang. As you'd expect, they're pretty awesome. Thanks for your company today. If you like what you hear, maybe consider subscribing to the podcast and check out the website, abreathoffreshair.com.au. And if you have a favourite artist that you'd like to hear from, let me know that too. I'll see you back again same time next week. Bye now. It's a beautiful
3: day. You've been listening to A Breath of Fresh Air with Sandy Kay. Beautiful day.
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5: Possible shower Thursday, 8 low and a high of 17. A cloudy Friday, 8 minimum and a top of 17. Bendigo's weekend details. Showers Saturday, 11 low and a high of 16. And a partly cloudy minimum 7 and a top of 16 on Sunday. Melbourne's weekend forecast, rain. Overnight lows of 9 and 7 with Melbourne's top temperatures on Saturday 17 and a sunny 14 degrees on Sunday. It's Round 9 live Bendigo football Saturday from 1:30 p.m. where Sandhurst plays Castlemaine at the QEO.
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22: 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You mean you?
21: That's right. 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
19: And of course, that's 70s music. It's back to the 70s with Kevin Larkin. The memories. The music. It's back to the 70s with Kevin Larkin. And now, back to the 70s with Kevin Larkin.

British punk and new wave singer Nick Lowe on Back to the 70s with his one and only hit in the States, Cruel to Be Kind. Hello there, it's your host Kevin Larkin. And this week on the show, we're spotlighting nothing but songs that were one-hit wonders in the U.S., including this one from 1976 that Wild Cherry took to number one.

back in 1974, a Roman Catholic nun from Australia by the name of Sister Janet Mead took her rock version of the Lord's Prayer to number 4 on the Billboard charts. The song also earned a Grammy nomination that year. Kevin Larkin with some music from the movies now. Here's Vincent Bell with the love theme from the 1970 movie Airport.

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group from my home state of Maryland with a song that was inspired by a happy hour menu. That's the Starland Vocal Band on Back to the 70s with Afternoon Delight. A word of warning about our next song. The subject matter is cannibalism. Here are the Buoys with The Story of Timothy.

That's the group from Pennsylvania, The Buies, with a song that was never intended to be a hit. After all, it is about cannibalism. But the song Timothy climbed to number 17 in 1971. Kevin Larkin slowing things down now with a one-hit wonder in North America from Australian Samantha Sang. With backup from the Bee Gees, here's Emotion on Back to the 70s.

0: little taste of New Orleans there from Malcolm John Rabinack, or Dr. John as he prefers to be called, with his one and only pop hit, Right Place, Wrong Time, on Back to the 70s.
1: America's number one luxury car is Cadillac. Number one by more than double in sales and popularity, Cadillac offers for 1974 the leadership cars of the land. Cadillac adds even finer engine performance from start to stop. A new high-energy ignition system is available. 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Cadillac 74. More than ever, America's number one luxury car.
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the group that calls Providence, Rhode Island their home, Wadsworth Mansion on Back to the 70s. They released a few singles in the 1970s, but Sweet Mary was the only one to make it on the charts, reaching number 7 in 1970. It's your host, Kevin Larkin, going to the other end of the 1970s now for the disco pop hit from Franz Jolie.

Walter Murphy and the Big Apple Band on Back to the 70s with A Fifth of Beethoven. Just like in music, TV has one-hit wonders or one-season wonders. We'll spotlight one of those shows coming up in the TV tune, which is coming up after Mungo Jerry. Here's In the Summertime on Back to the 70s. In the summertime.

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1: This is Los Angeles, one of the least corrupt cities in the United States. And its police force is one of the most honest and efficient in the world. But it wasn't always so.

That's the theme from City of Angels that was created by the same guy who created The Rockford Files and many other 70s TV shows, Stephen J. Cannell. But City of Angels lasted just one season in 1976 on NBC. Kevin Larkin here, and we are spotlighting songs this week that are one-hit wonders. Back to 1978 now for a top 10 hit in the U.S., Canada, and Australia. Here's Walter Egan with Magnet and Steel.

This week on Back to the 70s, we're spotlighting all one-hit wonders, and that was one of the biggest one-hit wonders of the 70s, topping the charts in 1974 for Carl Douglas. Everybody was Kung Fu Fighting. Here's another one-hit wonder that topped the charts in 1972 for Carol Burnett Show regular Vicki Lawrence. Here's The Night the Lights Went Out in Georgia.

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5: Possible shower Thursday, 8 low and a high of 17. A cloudy Friday, 8 minimum and a top of 17. Bendigo's weekend details. Showers Saturday, 11 low and a high of 16. And a partly cloudy minimum 7 and a top of 16 on Sunday. Melbourne's weekend forecast. Rain. Overnight lows of 9 and 7 with Melbourne's top temperatures on Saturday, 17. And a sunny 14 degrees on Sunday. It's round 9 live Bendigo football Saturday from 1:30 p.m. where Sandhurst plays Castlemaine at the QEO.
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19: Remembering the 70s. Yes, remember the 70s, the Rocky Horror Picture Show. How about Jaws? And of course, we can't forget about Wolfman Jack and Friday nights watching the Midnight Special. Now, another hour of Back to the 70s with Kevin Larkin.
20: It's Kevin Larkin, and thanks so much for joining me for this special edition of Back to the 70s, where we're counting down the biggest songs of the decade. Let me take you back to February of 1970 now, when this song topped the charts for 6 weeks that year. Here's Simon and Garfunkel with Bridge Over Troubled Water.
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0: Waterford, Ireland native Gilbert O'Sullivan makes our countdown of the top 30 songs of the 1970s with song number 11, Alone Again, Naturally. Singer Andy Gibb has two songs in the top 10. The first of those two songs is coming up after the break. It's Kevin Larkin, and you're listening to Back to the 70s, and we'll be right back.
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0: Hey, welcome back to a special edition of Back to the 70s. We're counting down the 30 biggest songs of the decade, and coming in at song number 10 is the first of two songs written by Barry, Robin, and Morris Gibb for their younger brother Andy. This song stayed at number one for 7 weeks in 1978. Here's Andy with Shadow Dancing.

Not to be outdone by their younger brother, Andy, the older of the Gibb brothers, comes in at song number 9 with another hit from the Saturday Night Fever soundtrack, that's Stayin' Alive. It's Kevin Larkin, and on this special episode of Back to the 70s, we're counting down the biggest songs of the decade, and coming in at song number 8 is the second of two songs in the survey from Rod Stewart. This was his first solo hit after leaving Faces. Here's Maggie May.

0: We understand it's not just another song on the radio. It's your favourite, the song you love. 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

0: My very first and last attempt, I should say, at singing karaoke was done to that song, Three Dog Night with Joy to the World. It's song number 8 on the Back to the 70s Top 30 Countdown. Our next song has a radio station to thank for its success. Legendary Canadian radio station CKLW began playing this song pretty heavy, and that got other stations in Canada and the U.S. to start playing the song too. And because of that, Benny and the Jets became a number one hit for Elton John.
1: Number 6.

0: Sir Elton John on the Back to the 70s countdown of the top 30 songs of the 1970s. Hey, we're in the home stretch now. Just five more songs to go. And coming up in our next segment, another song from Rod Stewart, Andy Gibb, and the biggest song of the 1970s. Don't you go far. The Back to the 70s countdown continues right after this break.
1: From BTO
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3: 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Number 5.

Rod Stewart recorded that song at the famous Muscle Shoals Studio in Alabama. It was the biggest song of 1977 and comes in at number 5 on our survey of the biggest songs of the 1970s. That's Tonight's the Night. We're up to song number 4 now, and I think it's fair to call this singer legendary. Here's Barbara Streisand with a theme from a movie that she also starred in opposite Robert Redford. Here's the theme from The Way We Were.

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1: 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Number 3.

I Just Want to Be Your Everything. Andy Gibb with song number 3 on the Back to the 70s Top 30 Songs of the 1970s. All right, we've come to song number 2 now, and it's a one-hit wonder. At the time, this song and the singer broke the record for consecutive weeks at number 1, staying at the top of the charts for 10 weeks in 1977. Song number 2 is Debbie Boone and You Light Up My Life. So

0: On the Back to the 70s, top 30 songs of the 1970s, that's Debbie Boone with You Light Up My Life, song number two, and we've made it to number one. And the song that tops our countdown won the Grammy for Record of the Year in 1977. It's a certified platinum record that comes in at number 49 of the 500 greatest songs of all time, according to Billboard magazine. The song that tops our countdown is Hotel California by the Eagles.
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0: And there you have it, the Eagles and Hotel California, the number one song of the 1970s. The Back to the 70s Top 30 Songs of the 1970s was based on information provided by Billboard Magazine and TuneCaster.com. It's Kevin Larkin saying thank you for listening and reminding you to keep that lava lamp lit, and I'll see you right back here next time with a brand new episode.
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5: Possible shower Thursday, 8 low and a high of 17. A cloudy Friday, 8 minimum and a top of 17. Bendigo's weekend details. Showers Saturday, 11 low and a high of 16. And a partly cloudy minimum 7 and a top of 16 on Sunday. Melbourne's weekend forecast. Rain. Overnight lows of 9 and 7 with Melbourne's top temperatures on Saturday 17 and a sunny 14 degrees on Sunday. It's Round 9 live Bendigo football Saturday from 1:30 p.m. where Sandhurst plays Castlemaine at the QEO.
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7: And of course, that's 70s music. It's Back to the 70s with Kevin Larkin. The memories. The music. It's Back to the 70s with Kevin Larkin. And now, Back to the 70s with Kevin Larkin.

your smiling face. It's James Taylor to get us underway with another week of flashbacks here on Back to the 70s. Hi there, it's your host Kevin Larkin, and this week we're going to spotlight songs about trains. First up is a song from Cher from the summertime of 1974. Here's Train of Thought.

Boogie Nights. It's Heatwave on Back to the 70s with Kevin Larkin. We're coming up later this hour. I've got this week's Meltdown song, and I've got a good one picked out for you this week. Right now, it's the Climax Blues Band, and I couldn't get it right.

That was a big crossover hit for the Eagles in 1975. The song Lion Eyes was a top 10 pop and country hit that year. Here's another country crossover hit, this time from Anne Murray from 1977. Anne's version of the song topped the adult contemporary and the country charts in both her native Canada and here in the U.S. Here's I'll Just Fall in Love Again. Dream.

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0: That's Jethro Tull on Back to the 70s with a track from the Aqualung album from 1971, a song that was pieced together from overdubs. That's Locomotive Breath.
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some Philly soul memories and the biggest song for Billy Paul. That's Me and Mrs. Jones on Back to the 70s with Kevin Larkin, where we're spotlighting songs about trains this week. Here's Grand Funk Railroad.

That's Barry Whitehall back to the 70s with the Love Unlimited Orchestra and Love's Theme. Coming up, it's this week's Meltdown Song. But first, a memory from Crosby, Stills, Nash & Young, and a song that was not written by Neil Young, but actually written and first recorded by Joni Mitchell. Here's Woodstock, going back to the 70s.

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I didn't know what kind of trip

Ciao, Batman. That is Burt Ward, a.k.a. Robin, with this week's Meltdown song, Orange Colored Sky. Went to the one-hit wonder file to pull out this next song, which made it all the way to number two in 1970. From Pittsburgh, Pennsylvania, here are the Jaggers with The Rapper.

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4: Possible shower Thursday, 8 low and a high of 17. A cloudy Friday, 8 minimum and a top of 17. Bendigo's weekend details. Showers Saturday, 11 low and a high of 16. And a partly cloudy minimum 7 and a top of 16 on Sunday. Melbourne's weekend forecast, rain. Overnight lows of 9 and 7 with Melbourne's top temperatures on Saturday 17 and a sunny 14 degrees on Sunday. It's round 9 live Bendigo football Saturday from 1:30pm where Sandhurst plays Castlemaine at the QEO.
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Today, the Beatles manager Brian Epstein would have been 86. In addition to the Beatles, he successfully managed other groups and artists such as Jerry and the Pacemakers, Billy J. Kramer and the Dakotas, Cilla Black, and his first American group, The Circle.

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0: I'm Mark Hanna with another 60s psychedelic flashback. 2,000 Light Years from Home by the Rolling Stones, from their 1967 psychedelic rock album, Their Satanic Majesty's Request. Written by Mick Jagger and Keith Jones, it appeared as the B-side to the single, She's a Rainbow.
1: Happy birthday!
2: I mentioned earlier that it's the birthday of Brooke Benton and Bill Medley, and it's also the day Mama Cass Elliott would have been 79. She was with the Mamas and Papas, of course, but she also had a successful solo career, and this was her biggest hit from 1968.

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0: It's time. Time to go under the covers with Mark Hanna. Which version of this song do you like, the original or the cover?
1: Welcome to Under the Covers, where we listen to a couple of versions of a hit song, first the original and then a cover. Here's the original version of You've Got What It Takes by Marv Johnson. It was released in 1959 and peaked at number 10 on the Billboard Hot 100 in 1960.

Well, that's the original version from 1959, You've Got What It Takes by Marv Johnson. From 1967, here's the cover version by the Dave Clark Five, which actually went higher than the original, peaking on the U.S. pop chart at number 7.

0: So which version of You've Got What It Takes do you prefer? The original from 1959 by Marv Johnson or 1967's cover by the Dave Clark Five? I'm Mark Hanna. Join me again next time when we go under the covers.
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3: Today is the third Saturday of September, which means it's National Dance Day. According to the internet, it's pretty easy to observe. Just turn on a favorite song and dance. But I'm going to make it a little easier. Just listen and dance to the next three songs I'm going to play. There's a dance from the 50s, from the 60s, and one from the 70s. So let's head out to the floor. 19-

0: to catch your breath as we celebrate National Dance Day. We have the Stroll from the Diamonds, the Orlans with the Wawa Tusi, and finishing the set with the Hustle from Van McCoy and the Soul City Symphony here on Jukebox Gold.
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0: I'm Mark Hanna with another Motown memory. This time, a number one from Billboard's R&B chart and the Hot 100. From the Four Tops, Sugar Pie Honey Bunch, I Can't Help Myself.
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3: Ahoy, matey. 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
0: And it's National Cleanup Day, matey. Want an easy way to celebrate? 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
5: Possible shower Thursday, 8 low and a high of 17. A cloudy Friday, 8 minimum and a top of 17. Bendigo's weekend details. Showers Saturday, 11 low and a high of 16. And a partly cloudy minimum 7 and a top of 16 on Sunday. Melbourne's weekend forecast, rain. Overnight lows of 9 and 7 with Melbourne's top temperatures on Saturday 17 and a sunny 14 degrees on Sunday. It's Round 9 live Bendigo football Saturday from 1:30 p.m. where Sandhurst plays Castlemaine at the QEO.
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13: Welcome to the first and last radio show with Gary Hopkins. My

There we go, Tony Sheridan and the Beatles from 1961. That was their version of My Bonnie. And of course, well, they would drop the Tony Sheridan bit and they would become the Beatles. As they say, the rest is history. That was their first kind of known official recording with the name The Beatles back in 1961. It was released in Germany first in 1961, then the UK and America in 1962. And as I said, the rest, of course, is history. Welcome along. This is the first and last radio show. My name is Gary. Basically, we're going to play for you the first songs from decades, first song from centuries, first songs from artists. We're also going to play the last song as well. You'll see exactly what I mean. So we've played the very first single released by the Beatles in the 1960s. Let's play the one that they released last in the 1960s. Written by George Harrison, this is the brilliant Something. Something.

So there we go. That was the Beatles then, and something here on the first and last radio show, their last single to be commercially released in the 1960s. And of course, soon after that, they would split up, go their separate ways, and Paul McCartney would go on to Wings, George Harrison would become George Harrison, John Lennon, of course, would partner up with Yoko Ono and release, of course, Imagine in 1971, and Ringo Starr would basically voice Thomas the Tank Engine. Yeah. But then, let's move on to the 1970s and the very first song released by a particular band from Sweden. Remember this one? You might do if you live in Sweden.

So technically that was Ba-ba-ba. And People Need Love, released in June of 1972 in Sweden. That was technically the first record to be released as a four by ABBA. They, of course, would go on to have a string of hits in the 1970s. They would win Eurovision in 1974, and they would be one of the biggest bands of the 1970s. But all those hits that they had throughout the 1970s, and all the albums that they released, and all the albums and singles that they sold, etc., etc., a bit like the Beatles in the 1960s, ABBA was certainly the band of the 1970s. And in 1979, they released this particular tune, lovely, I Have a Dream.

0: Oh, there we go, ABBA. And I Have a Dream, the last single by them to be released in the 1970s. Of course, in the 1980s, they would also release the likes of The Winner Takes It All, Super Trooper as well, One of Us, The Day You Come Back, and their last single to be released in the 1980s, in 1982, was Under Attack. They, of course, did come back in the 2020s, in 2021 and 2022, and released some more bits and bobs, basically. But it wasn't as big as it was back in the 1970s and also the early 1980s.
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0: Yes, this is the first and last radio show. My name is Gary, and we've had a bit of Beatles, we've had a bit of ABBA. Time for you to have a guess at what you think the last song to be released by an artist we're about to play in the 1980s. The first single they released in the 1980s was in 1980. The song was called Late in the Evening, but I'm not going to tell you who the artist is, but do you know what their last song to be released in the 80s is? Answers very shortly.

the very distinctive voice there of Paul Simon from 1980 from the album One Trick Pony. That was Late in the Evening. I think it was a double A-side with How the Heart Approaches When

1986, which was a massive hit. Also as well, Graceland, The Boy in the Bubble, and also Under African Skies as well. But what was his last song to be released in this particular decade? Well, if you'd said Mother and Child Reunion, well done, you'd be correct. And here is that song.

0: We understand it's not just another song on the radio. It's your favourite, the song you love. And that's why you choose the music from the 70s, 80s and 90s right here. 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

Paula Abdul then, and Rush Rush, her first single to be released in the 1990s. She was born on June the 19th, 1962. And of course, she is a singer, a dancer, a choreographer, an actress, and also a TV personality as well. She was originally a cheerleader for the LA Lakers at the age of 18 and became a head choreographer for the Laker Girls as well, where she was discovered by the Jacksons. She was then a choreographer for lots of music videos with Janet Jackson. Then she decided to become a choreographer herself, and of course would also start releasing music as well. She, as of this recording, is seventh, along with Diana Ross and Lady Gaga, for the most number one singles by a female artist in America to date as well. Since, of course, stopping as a musical artist, she has been on the TV shows American Idol. She's also appeared as a guest judge on The X Factor, So You Think You Can Dance, and also The Masked Dancer as well in America. She's also had several choreography credits in numerous films, including The Running Man, Coming to America, Action Jackson, Jerry Maguire, and also An American Beauty as well in 1999. She's received 17 MTV Video Music Award nominations, winning 5. She's also won a Grammy Award as well, and she has her own star on the Hollywood Walk of Fame. In the 1990s, as I mentioned, Rush Rush was her very first single that she would release in that particular year. The Promise of the New Day was the second. Vibology, Blowing Kisses in the Wind, Will You Marry Me, My Love Is For Real, Crazy Cool. And the last song that she would release in the 1990s, in 1996, which would also be her last song to be released commercially for 12 years, is this one. This is Ain't Never Gonna Give You

Paul Abdul then, Ain't Never Gonna Give You Up, here on the first and last radio show. Right, it's time for you to have a little bit of a guess, okay? What was the very first single, new single, to be number one in America in the year 2000 and, of course, the start of the new millennium? Okay, what will it be? Do you know? Do you think you know? Have a guess. You never know. You might be right. We'll find out what that song is in just a moment. But we're kind of going to switch it around because we're going to play the last number one hit in America from the 1990s. This song spent 12 consecutive weeks at the top of the top of the American charts, I should say, and was the final number one, of course, of the 90s and the first of the noughties as well, which is why I want you to guess what the first new song was technically of the noughties was in America. It also won 3 Grammy Awards as well, including Record of the Year and Song of the Year as well. We're going to play Santana featuring Rob Thomas and the Brilliant Smooth, but keep guessing what was the first number one, new number one hit in America on the Billboard Hot 100 in the year 2000. Anyway, this is Smooth.

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Here we go, the first new number one hit in the year 2000 in America. Did you guess right? Well done if you did. Christina Aguilera then, and What a Girl Wants. It was her second consecutive number one hit on the Billboard Hot 100, and it was taken from her debut album, which was also called Christina Aguilera as well. And of course, before that as well, you heard from Santana with Rob Thomas, and that was Smooth. As I said, 12 weeks it spent number one in America at the end of the 90s and the beginning of the noughties, and of course, the end of the century and the beginning of the century. So we've twisted it around once and done the last and first. We are going to end the show for you for today by playing you the UK versions of the last song of the 90s and the first technically new song of the noughties as well. You can have a guess at the first song of the noughties if you want to do so, but the last song of the 1990s was a double A-side by Westlife. Now, we've already played a version of I Have a Dream by ABBA a little bit earlier on in the show, so we're not going to play the Westlife version of it because, well, it's exactly the same. Kind of. Anyway, you know what I mean. So we're going to play the other song on that double A side, which is Seasons in the Sun. That's coming up for you in just a moment. But if you want to get in touch for anything to do with today's show, tell me what you think, or of course anything else, then please do so via the website www.blastradioshows.com, or you can email us at blastradioshows@hotmail.com. I would love to hear from you. Right then, here we go then. This is Westlife and their version of Seasons in the Sun. Don't forget, never eat yellow snow. Catch you later.

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4: Possible shower Thursday, 8 low and a high of 17. A cloudy Friday, 8 minimum and a top of 17. Bendigo's weekend details. Showers Saturday, 11 low and a high of 16. And a partly cloudy minimum 7 and a top of 16 on Sunday. Melbourne's weekend forecast. Rain. Overnight lows of 9 and 7 with Melbourne's top temperatures on Saturday 17 and a sunny 14 degrees on Sunday. It's Round 9 live Bendigo football Saturday from 1:30pm where Sandhurst plays Castlemaine at the QEO.
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2: Possible shower Thursday, 8 low and a high of 17. A cloudy Friday, 8 minimum and a top of 17. Bendigo's weekend details. Showers Saturday, 11 low and a high of 16. And a partly cloudy minimum 7 and a top of 16 on Sunday. Melbourne's weekend forecast. Rain. Overnight lows of 9 and 7 with Melbourne's top temperatures on Saturday 17 and a sunny 14 degrees on Sunday. It's Round 9 live Bendigo football Saturday from 1:30pm where Sandhurst plays Castlemaine at the QEO.
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There we go. The very first single to be released by English rock band Pink Floyd. That was Arnold Lane. It was released in March of 1967. And it's about a man with a strange hobby of stealing women's underwear from washing lines. Apparently, it was actually based on a real person as well. So, this is the first and last radio show. My name is Gary. Thank you for joining us here today, where we basically play the first songs and the last songs from artists, decades, musicians, number ones. You'll get the gist as we go along. So that was the first song released in the 1960s by Pink Floyd. Of course, they would go on to have many, many, many more in the 1960s and beyond. The last song which they released in the 1960s was actually a single only released in France, Japan, and also New Zealand as well. It was taken from the soundtrack to the film More, which read up about on the internet. I'm not going to tell you what it's all about, but this was featured on that particular soundtrack and apparently has never been played live by Pink Floyd in any format at all. Anyway, this is Pink Floyd and this is the last song released in the 1960s. This is The Nile Song.

And the last single released by them in the 1960s, that was, of course, the absolutely brilliant The Nile Song. It was taken from the soundtrack album to the film More. And, of course, Pink Floyd, one of the biggest bands of all time. Formed in 1965, they've had a string of hits. Late 1960s, the 1970s, and also the 1980s, of course, as well. 15 studio albums, 3 EPs, 7 live albums, 12 compilation albums, 7 box sets, believe it or not. And, you know, you think with all that years and popularity, etc., etc., only released 27 singles. Of course, they have got some of the classic albums of all time. Well, you know, The Dark Side of the Moon, released in 1973. Wish You Were Here in 1975. The Wall, of course, in 1979. Ugh, and The Division Bell as well, in 1994. Brilliant, brilliant albums, got to be said. And they have sold nearly 300 million records, basically, at the time of this recording. Simply brilliant. You are listening to the First and Last Radio Show. My name is Gary. Thank you very much for joining us here today. Now then, one of the greatest entertainers of the 20th century is, of course, Michael Jackson. He is an absolute legend in the world of music. He was born in 1958, tragically passed away in 2009. Dubbed the King of Pop, he is widely regarded as one of the most significant figures of the 20th century. Over a 4-decade career, his musical achievements broke racial barriers and made him a dominant figure worldwide, all through his songs, concerts, and also fashion as well. Not only that, but also some street dance moves as well, such as the moonwalk, the robots, and also the anti-gravity lean. Have you ever tried that? No, nor have I. He, of course, rose to solo stardom with the album in 1979, Off the Wall, and then, of course, Thriller, released in 1982. One of the best-selling albums in history, of course, featuring the songs Thriller, Beat It, Billie Jean, The Girl Is Mine, PYT as well. We are going to play for you two songs that, to be honest with you, you don't hear very often on the radio. Well, at least one of them anyway. The last song on the album was released in 1982, and it was called The Lady in My Life. We are going to play that for you in just a moment. But the first song on that particular album was actually released in May of 1983. Here is Michael Jackson and Wannabe Starting Something.

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Very much different to some of the other singles released on the album Thriller. That was Michael Jackson there. And the last single on the album Thriller, that was The Lady in My Life. That was only one of two songs that wasn't actually released as a single. The other one was Baby Be Mine, or initially released as a single, I should say. It is actually the only single on the album that has never been released as a single. And of course, you also heard the first single from that particular album. That was Wannabe Starting Something, released in 1983, of course, after the album was released. If you've never listened to Thriller, I would. It is brilliant. The Girl Is Mine with Paul McCartney, Thriller, of course, Beat It, Billie Jean, Human Nature, PYT, Pretty Young Thing. Absolutely brilliant, brilliant tunes. And of course, Wannabe Starting Something as well was also a number one hit in many countries. Also, so there we go. He is, of course, as I said, the king of pop, one of the legends of the music industry, and also very, very sadly missed. And I cannot believe it's been nearly 30 years since Michael Jackson passed away. So this is the first and last radio show, and it's time to move things around. We are going to give you the chance at home, an opportunity to have a guess at the song that we are going to play after the next song, okay? So we are going to ask you for the very first single to be to get to number one, I should say, in America in 1993. What was the song? Okay, I'll give you a clue. It was a big song, and it was a number one hit in many other countries as well. Okay, there's your clue. But what was the last number one hit in America in 1993? Well, it was also a number one hit as well in 1994, and it was the artist's eighth number one single on the Billboard Hot 100. Although the song was originally offered to this artist, she turned it down and gave it to Gloria Estefan, but then changed her mind after some persuasion by executives. So they changed some of the lyrics to fit this particular artist's personality, shall we say. It was released, and as they say, the rest is history. The last number one hit in America in 1993...

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1: We understand it's not just another song on the radio. 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

Of course, taken from the film Bodyguard that was released in 1992. That was Whitney Houston and her version of I Will Always Love You. Of course, originally released by Dolly Parton as well. It was the last number one in 1992, and it spent another, well, many weeks at number one in America throughout January and February. 9 weeks at the top of the charts in January and February of 1993 as well. It is one of the biggest singles of all time. And, well, yeah, it was number one basically everywhere, and I think people got fed up with it. But you don't hear it that often nowadays on the radio, if I'm honest with you. I haven't heard it in a long, long time until just then, so I really do hope you enjoyed it here on the First and Last Radio Show. So then, we are going to travel from America and go all the way over to the UK. Now then, since the UK singles chart was first formed in the 1950s, there has been, believe it or not, not many singles getting to number one that have no lyrics. There have been nearly 1,500 number one singles, of which instrumental tracks have only topped the charts on 30 occasions in the UK for a total of 96 weeks. The Shadows have had the most instrumental number ones, with five between 1960 and 1963. The last one to get to number one was, believe it or not, back in 2013, Martin Garrix and Animals. We're going to play that for you in just a moment. But the first was back in 1953. It spent also 1 week at the top of the UK charts, and it is by the Italian-British conductor, composer and light orchestra entertainer Montalbani. And the song is the song from Moulin Rouge.

0: There we go. That's what we love to play here on the first and last radio show. So the last UK number one instrumental hit released back in 2013. That was Dutch DJ and record producer Martin Garrix. And you also heard the very first one as well. Believe it or not, never heard that before. Montovani and the song, or the theme, from Moulin Rouge, released back in 1953 in the UK.
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0: So Coldplay then are a British rock band formed in London in 1997. Chris Martin, Johnny Buckland, Guy Berryman and Will Champion. They are known for their live performances and absolutely brilliant. I was lucky enough to see them in 2025 at Wembley Stadium. They were absolutely brilliant. And we are going to play for you the last single released by them in the noughties in 2009 from Viva La Vida, or Death and All His Friends. We are going to play Strawberry Swing. But the first song to be released in the noughties was this one. It was from the album Parachutes, and it is the brilliant Shiver.

Simply brilliant. Coldplay there. And the last single to be released in the noughties by them, Strawberry Swing. Right, we've come to the end of the show, and we are going to leave you by going back to the 1960s. Oh, yes. And a particular band that were massive in the 1960s. Their last song that they released, and we're going to play for you in just a moment, was called Breakaway. Between that one and in 1969, they had other hits called Do It Again, Friends, Darling, Wild Honey, Then I Kissed Her, Heroes and Villains, Barbara Ann, California Girls, The Man with All the Toys, and also Dance, Dance, Dance, plus also Fun, Fun, Fun, and I Get Around. The biggest hits, of course, were Surfing USA, but the very first hit in 1961 was called Surfing. Here are the Beach Boys. Catch you later.

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There we go, the first and last radio show. My name is Gary. That was the debut single for A-ha. That was the original version of Take On Me. Now, of course, most people will know the iconic pencil sketch video that actually came out in 1985. But the original 1984 release was totally different, more raw, more new wave, and believe it or not very successful. Apart from Norway, where it reached number 3 on their charts. But that early edition sparked the revival in 85, and as they say, the rest is history. So that was their debut single, and of course, in the 80s and the 90s, they would release things like The Sun Always Shines on TV, what a great tune, Hunting High and Low, Stay on These Roads, Crying in the Rain, and Cry Wolf as well. And of course, they had the Bond theme from 1987, The Living Daylight. But forward all the way through to 2022, their last single to date to be released, and it was taken from their last album to be released as well, which was called True North. This particular single is called You Have What It Takes.

0: There we go, the last single then to be released as of the time of this recording. That was Aha, and You Have What It Takes. It's very reflective, heartfelt, full of warmth and quiet optimism, a far cry from the high energy of the mid-1980s. And that's the beauty of it. It shows the band's journey from youthful urgency to seasoned wisdom. There we go. Over the course then of Aha's career, they have had a number of awards, major awards as such. They have had 8 MTV Video Music Award wins. 6 of those were for Take On Me and 2 for The Sun Always Shines on TV as well. He's been nominated for various other awards but never actually won any of those, including a Grammy in 1986. So there we go. Absolutely fantastic. And they were appointed Knights of the First Class of the Royal Norwegian Order of St. Olav for their contribution to Norwegian music in 2012. And they certainly have put Norway on the map of music on a global
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0: Yes, this is the first and last radio show. And in 2007, Adele released her debut single, Hometown Glory, arrived in 2007, written when she was just 16. It wasn't a chart topper at first, but it was a statement, a raw emotional love letter to her home in West Norwood, and a preview of the emotional depth she became famous for. This was the moment the world first heard that unmistakable voice, smoky, soulful, and wise before her years. And here is that debut single. This is Hometown Glory.

0: There we go, the debut single then from Adele, released in 2007, believe it or not, that was Hometown Glory. After that became the album 19, and then Adele suddenly wasn't just a promising newcomer, she was a force. The next single, Chasing Pavements, puts her on the global map, earning her Grammy attention and setting the stage for what would come next. That would be 21 in 2011, and it became one of the best-selling albums of the century. Heartbreak never sounded so powerful, with tracks like Rolling in the Deep, Set Fire to the Rain, and Someone Like You turned Adele into a household name. There would be more, of course, after that as well. In 2015, she would return with 25, and the world basically stopped. Hello became a phenomenon, a moment, and also a masterpiece as well. That album shattered sales records, won armful of awards, and proved that Adele wasn't just a star, she was a once-in-a-generation voice. Easy On Me came in 2021, and the album 30 as well, and her last single to be released is this one, back also in 2022. This is Adele, and I Drink Wine.
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There we go, Adele then, and the last single to be released by her in 2022, that was I Drink Wine. So far then, she's had 16 Grammy Award wins, 12 Brit Awards, an Academy Award as well for Skyfall, and also an Emmy Award, and a Golden Globe Award as well. Bad, eh? What will be next? Well, she's kind of laying low, kind of like gone, shall we say, but we all know, or we all hope, anyway, that Adele will be back very, very soon with another album. And like I said a moment ago as well, certainly when it does come out, the world will certainly stop and listen. So then, in just a moment here on the First and Last Radio Show, we are going to go to 1995 and the Billboard Hot 100. What would be the first and last songs to reach number one in that particular country? Well, you'll find out a little bit later on. But before that, let's stay on this side of the Atlantic and let's go back to 1970. So what was the last number one in the UK in 1970? Do you know? Do you think you know? Well, it spent 6 weeks at the top of the charts from November 1970 all the way through to the beginning of 1971. Find out what that song is in just a moment. One song it wasn't was Love Grows Where Rosemary Goes by Edison Lighthouse. How do I know that? Because it was the first one. And here it is.

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1: We understand it's not just another song on the radio. 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

There we go, Dave Edmunds then, and I hear you knocking the last number one single in the UK in 1970. There were some fantastic tunes as well in 1970 in the UK that made it to number one. Bridge Over Troubled Water, one of my favourite tunes of all time, and also Voodoo Child as well. Yeah, that also made it to number one in 1970, amongst others. You also heard as well from Edison Lighthouse and Love Grows. That was the first number one hit in the UK. So, in 1970. So, let's fast forward even to 1995. What will be the last number one single in America on the Billboard Hot 100 for this particular year? Well, have a guess. You never know. You might be right. But before we play that one, let's go back to January of 1995 and the very first number one single on the Billboard Hot 100. It is by Boyz II Men, who had a fantastic mid-1990s. Well, in fact, a great 1990s, actually, in this, be honest with you, with some fantastic tunes. But this was one of their number one hits, as I mentioned. This is On Bended Knee.

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we go, One Sweet Day then, and Mariah Carey with Boys to Men, the last number one hit in 1995, and the first one of 1996 as well. Right then, here on the first and last radio show, we are going to look back at a classic album in just a moment. But before that, we are going to go back to the 1960s. Well, the Shirelles, basically, and their first and last number one hits in the very early 1960s. Their first single, I Met Him on a Sunday, Ronda Ronda, was released in 1958. It became a regional hit and put the girls on the map. In 1960, they released Tonight's the Night, and suddenly the world took notice. But the real breakthrough arrived in 1961 with Will You Love Me Tomorrow. It became their first number one hit and the first number one hit in America by an African-American girl group as well.

0: There we go, Shirelles and Soulja Boy here on the first and last radio show, their last number one hit in America on the Billboard Hot 100. Right then, we are going to play for you now a classic album, not the whole thing of course, the first and last singles on that particular album. The album in question is the second solo studio album by American recording artist Lionel Richie. It was released in 1984 and it was called Can't Slow Down. There were five singles released from the album, all of which hit the top 10 on the Billboard Hot 100, including two number ones, All Night Long and Hello. The last single is Hello. We're going to play that for you in just a moment. The first single is Can't Slow Down.
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2: I'm making a booking, thanks.
1: Picking up from?
2: I'm just on the Hume Highway.
1: Where?
2: On the side of the road.
1: I can't book a cab like that, sir. You know how long the Hume Highway is? It goes all the way to Melbourne.
2: Yeah, probably about halfway between Canberra and Sydney.
1: Yeah, well, the best thing to do is flag them down when you see one passing, sir. Thank you.
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4: Possible shower Thursday, 8 low and a high of 17. A cloudy Friday, 8 minimum and a top of 17. Bendigo's weekend details. Showers Saturday, 11 low and a high of 16. And a partly cloudy minimum 7 and a top of 16 on Sunday. Melbourne's weekend forecast, rain. Overnight lows of 9 and 7 with Melbourne's top temperatures on Saturday 17 and a sunny 14 degrees on Sunday. It's round 9 live Bendigo football Saturday from 1:30 p.m. where Sandhurst plays Castlemaine at the QEO.
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There we go, 1959 is the year. The artist is Dolly Parton. That was Puppy Love, and the very first single that was released, although it wasn't an album release, by the legendary singer. Since then, of course, she has had hit after hit after hit. She has sold over 100 million records. She has had a whole host of number ones. Not only she had number ones by herself, but also, of course, other artists as well. And she's also, well, she's won 11 Grammy Awards, 3 Emmys, 6 Golden Globes, and also a Tony Award as well. And she has been nominated for 2 Academy Awards as well. She's had numerous number one singles in the Billboard Country Chart, the American Billboard Charts, and, of course, worldwide as well. Welcome along. This is the first and last radio show. My name is Gary. Thank you for joining us here today. So, Dolly Parton then. That was her first single to be released in 1959. The last single that she has released was in 2025 by herself. This particular single was actually written as a tribute to her late husband, Carl Dean, who had died in March of 2025. Released in 2025, this is Dolly Parton, and If You Hadn't Been There.

0: There we go, Dolly Parton then, and the single that was released as a tribute to her late husband, Carl Dean, who died in March of 2025. That song reflects on the impact that Carl Dean had on Dolly Parton's life and career, expressing gratitude for his support and love throughout their marriage. They were, in fact, married for nearly 60 years, which is absolutely brilliant. Carl Dean actually did choose to remain out of the public eye throughout Dolly Parton's career, and of course she's still performing as well, doing a Las Vegas residency, of course, in 2026, and led a very private life away from the spotlight, of course, of Dolly Parton. Absolutely brilliant tune, it's got to be said, and the last one technically to be released by Dolly Parton as a solo artist.
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0: So a bit of Dolly Parton then in the show to start with. And we have still got some great number ones from the Billboard charts and also the UK charts as well. Another kind of country singer as well also coming up for you on today's show. But before all of that, a gentleman that was born, David Jones, on the 8th of January 1947. This particular artist died in January of 2016. He was, of course, a singer, songwriter, and also an actor as well. And he is regarded as one of the most influential musicians of the 20th century. Receiving particular acclaim for his work throughout the 1970s, his career was marked by reinvention and visual presentation, and his music and stagecraft have had a significant impact on popular music. But the life of David Bowie started as a musician, believe it or not, right the way back in 1962. Yep. Certainly was 1962, and the song that he first released wasn't as David Bowie. No, it wasn't. It was actually named David Jones and the King Bees. It was released in 1964, and this is the song. It's called Liza Jane.

we go. David Bowie then, and the very first single to be released by David Bowie, credited as Davy Jones and the King Bees. It was released in 1964 when David Bowie was just 17 years old. Despite promoting the single on TV shows in the UK and receiving good radio coverage back in the mid-1960s, the single sold poorly and the band was subsequently dropped from their record label, which I can't remember who it was, if I'm honest with you. But, of course, David Bowie would go on to release some fantastic tunes throughout the 1970s. Of course, who cannot forget Changes, Starman, of course, as well, Sorrow, Rebel, Rebel, and, of course, Golden Years fame. Oh, there's just so many. Heroes as well is one of my favourites, of course. But in the 1960s, he would also release I Pity the Fool, You've Got a Habit of Leaving, known as Davy Jones and the Lower Third, and Can't Help Thinking About Me. There was also I Dig Everything, Rubber Band, and The Laughing Gnome as well. None of them charted. But in 1969, his last release in the 1960s, Space Oddity, came around. It was first released in July 1969. I wonder why, July 1969. And it was the opening track to his second studio album, which was called David Bowie. There we go. It was rushed to capitalize on the Apollo 11 moon landing, and it was very much critically praised at the time and used for many moon-style TV shows back in the late 1960s. It was his first and only chart hit for 3 years. Reissues, of course, as well throughout the late 1960s and also 70s as well. But, of course, David Bowie will be back in the 1970s as Ziggy Stardust. But this is the last song to be released by him in the 1960s. As I said, in 1969, around about the time of the Apollo moon landings, this is David Bowie, Space Oddity.

0: You know what, I'm going to be absolutely honest with you. In my early music career, shall we say, wasn't a great fan of David Bowie. Then, one of my radio friends introduced me to David Bowie and said, look, you need to listen to his 1970s stuff. And boy, I'm glad I did. Absolutely fantastic and mesmerising as well. That was David Bowie, his last single to be released in the 1960s, Space Oddity, in 1969. David Bowie then, over his career, has won 6 Grammy Awards, 4 Brit Awards, including Best British Male Artist twice, and Outstanding Contribution to Music as well in 1996. He did actually turn down a knighthood in 2003, stating, I would never have any intention of accepting anything like that. I seriously don't know what it's for. It's not what I spent my life working for. There we go. Another artist that has sold over 100 million records. He is also on the Rolling Stones' greatest albums of all time recent list. Also, many, many albums in that particular list of the top 500 albums as well. He is an absolute legend. Not only a musician, but also a great actor as well. Labyrinth. Watch out for that one. And also The Man Who Fell to Earth as well. Another great film starring the legend himself.
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0: So earlier on today then, we played for you the first and last single to be released by the legend that is Dolly Parton. Well, another country music star as such, just a little bit of country, a little bit of pop has to be said, is one Destiny Hope Cyrus, who was born on November the 23rd, 1992. An influential figure in popular music. Of course, she is known as Miley Cyrus. She, of course, has had many, many hits released since 2007, not only as Miley Cyrus, but also as Hannah Montana. But we are going to play for you the first one that she released as Miley Cyrus by herself. She did release in 2007 Ready, Set, Don't Go with her dad, Billy Ray Cyrus, which reached number 37 on the Billboard Hot 100. But the first single she released as a solo artist, as Miley Cyrus, was this one from the album Meet Miley Cyrus. This is See You Again.

Miley Cyrus then, and her very first single that she released as Miley Cyrus, that was See You Again. Of course, whilst performing as Miley Cyrus, she also was in the Disney Channel TV show Hannah Montana, which ran from 2006 to 2011. She starred, of course, alongside her dad, Billy Ray Cyrus, as well. She has won two Grammy Awards in 2025. Four flowers, including Record of the Year as well. She's also sold millions of albums and, of course, singles as well. And she is, of course, member Billboard number one, Wrecking Ball as well. Which, well, remember the video for that one as well. But in 2006, as I said, she did play Hannah Montana. And in 2026, they celebrated 20 years since the very first episode of Hannah Montana with a very special concert. On that concert, there was a single called Younger You, was released in 2026, March of 2026, in fact. And that particular single features on the Hannah Montana 20th anniversary special. Well, I think it's fitting that we should play it for you. This is the last song to be released to date by Miley Cyrus. This is Younger You.

0: There we go, Miley Cyrus then, and Younger You, released in March of 2026 from the 20th anniversary Hannah Montana special album. She is a massive, massive star. She is the original teen queen as well. That was, of course, Miley Cyrus.
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0: So, what was the last number one in America in 2002? Well, have a little guess, okay? At or wherever you're listening to the show, okay? We'll tell you.

0: play it for you as well in just a moment. But the first number one single on the Billboard Hot 100 in 2002 was also the last number one single in 2001. Taken from the soundtrack to the 2002 film 8 Mile, which also starred American rapper Eminem, which is a great film, by the way. Here is Eminem with Lose Yourself.
1: Look, if you had one shot, one opportunity to seize everything you ever wanted, one moment that you captured,

So American hip-hop duo Outkast there, and the last number one hit in America in 2002. That was, of course, Hey Ya. For that, you heard from Eminem from the film 8 Mile, and it was the number one single, the first number one single in 2002. Check out 8 Mile, by the way. It is a great film. So did you get Outkast right, by the way? Well done if you did. If you didn't, never mind. We'll have another guest, though, at the UK number one, but this time in 2001. What was the last number one hit in the UK in 2001? Technically at Christmas time, although it's nothing to do with Christmas, to be honest with you. But to find out what it is in just a moment. Before that, though, we are going to play for you the first number one single of 2001. Here is Rui Da Silva featuring Cassandra, and this is Touch Me.

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So, the last number one single then in the UK. Did you get it right? Robbie Williams, Nicole Kidman there, and their version of Something Stupid. So, unfortunately, we have come to the end of today's First and Last radio show. Thank you very much for tuning in today. We are going to play for you the first and last singles from an album released in 1981. The last single from this particular album is called Down by the Sea. It also features the song Down Under. We're going to play for you the first song from the album Business as Usual by Men at Work. And this is Who Can It Be Now? Thanks for listening. Catch you later.

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2: Possible shower Thursday, 8 low and a high of 17. A cloudy Friday, 8 minimum and a top of 17. Bendigo's weekend details. Showers Saturday, 11 low and a high of 16. And a partly cloudy minimum 7 and a top of 16 on Sunday. Melbourne's weekend forecast, rain. Overnight lows of 9 and 7 with Melbourne's top temperatures on Saturday 17 and a sunny 14 degrees on Sunday. It's round 9 live Bendigo football Saturday from 1:30 p.m. where Sandhurst plays Castlemaine at the QEO.
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If anybody's fresh on the songs that you remember featuring the year 1991, there were some good films about The Silence of the Lambs, Mermaids with Cher and the Shoop Shoop song, and My Girl with Macaulay Culkin. It was sort of a teenage romance, but it was actually quite fun, you know, and some good songs out of that as well with My Girl from The Temptations. The two big songs, enjoy them. Cher with the Shoop Shoop song and The Temptations, My Girl. I'm Bendigo's Fresh with more songs that make you feel good. 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
3: Possible shower Thursday, 8 low and a high of 17. A cloudy Friday, 8 minimum and a top of 17. Bendigo's weekend details. Showers Saturday, 11 low and a high of 16. And a partly cloudy minimum 7 and a top of 16 on Sunday. Melbourne's weekend forecast, rain. Overnight lows of 9 and 7 with Melbourne's top temperatures on Saturday 17 and a sunny 14 degrees on Sunday. It's round 9 live Bendigo football Saturday from 1:30 p.m. where Sandhurst plays Castlemaine at the QEO.
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Bendigo's Fresh and the Songs That You Remember, featuring 1989, a movie ticket was $3.99. And the big movies that year, Harry Met Sally. Ah, I'll leave that one be. Rain Man, Indiana Jones and the Temple of Doom, Batman, and Batman grossed $251 million. And the suspense thriller, The Sea of Love. Here he is, Robert Plant and The Sea of Love. On Bendigo's Fresh, for more songs that make you feel good, Bendigo's 101.5.

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So I gave some to my dog when he began to beg. And then he licked his bowl and he looked at me and did a wild thing on my leg. He used to scratch and bite me before he was much, much meaner. But now all the poodles run to my house for the funky Comadina. You know what I'm saying? I got every dog in my neighborhood breaking down my door. I got Spuds and Lizzie, Alex from Strohs. They won't leave my dog alone with that Medina, pal.

What I'll be getting is that she started talking about plans for our wedding. Said, wait, slow down, love, not so fast, as I'll be seeing ya. That's why I found you don't play around with the funky Cole Medina. You know what I'm saying? That Medina's a monster.

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1: Degrees in Melbourne, partly cloudy atop today, 18 at 7 o'clock. Good morning. I'm David Armstrong. A serial youth offender faces life behind bars in the first major test of the adult time for violent crime laws. It's been revealed the 16-year-old's had 388 charges struck out. He's been granted bail 50 times by the age of 14. He's now been charged over a home invasion at Mount Waverley, where he filmed a mum being terrorised by masked thugs as she gripped her newborn baby, as well as a series of aggravated carjackings and armed robberies. The Shadow Police Minister Brad Batten says, remarkably, the teen's lawyer asked for him to be given bail with an ankle monitor.
2: There's another reattempt for bail for this kid because he knows eventually he's going to get out. Kids know that they can get away without serious consequences for serious crimes. This is a clear message from these young offenders. They're sticking their middle finger up at the Premier and the justice system because they know who really controls the system.
1: One Nation says it's raised more than $1.5 million as part of its Fire the Liar campaign. The money will fund an advertising campaign against Labor and the Prime Minister following broken election promises. Crowds are gathering for a second day of violent protests on the streets of Belfast. Migrant communities in Northern Ireland have spoken of their fear after violence erupted in the wake of an attempted beheading.
3: I'm afraid maybe I might be the next to be attacked on the street. So I don't know what to take my family, my children, who is 9 years old.
1: It comes as a 30-year-old Sudanese asylum seeker fronts court accused of the beheading. The US president's vowing to hit Iran hard again today as the downing of an American helicopter sparks renewed strikes between the nations. Donald Trump insists he wants a deal, but time's running out.
4: We want a deal that's meaningful. We want a deal that works. We don't want to just have a Barack Hussein Obama deal, JCPOA, the worst deal.
1: Researchers say sugar-sweetened drinks appear to increase the risk of two types of liver cancer. The U.S. National Cancer Institute has found artificially sweetened drinks don't increase cancer risk. Well, Aussies prefer a window seat on a plane over the aisle. A new survey found 52% of passengers would choose the window seat for the view and the uninterrupted rest, while 36% favour the aisle for comfort and convenience. Recently retired Qantas Captain Richard DeCrepney says preferences can depend on whether it's a short or a long flight.
5: I think it's great to sit near a window to have some privacy, to look out the window, see where you're going, observe the countryside. I think to sit on the aisle is better if you need to get to the bathroom. It's actually safer in an accident. You're a bit more survivable down the back. It's really up to personal preference.
1: In finance, Wall Street is down 953 points. The dollar, 70.05 US.
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1: Been cleared to play after having a rough conduct charge thrown out at the tribunal. Eddie Summerfield reports.
7: Brody Byacek was taken straight to hospital for surgery on a fractured neck following the tackle by Collingwood's Billy Frampton. Challenging the three-match ban, the Pies defender gave evidence, arguing he approached the tackle with care before it all fell apart and he'd never in a million years want to injure his premiership teammate. The tribunal accepting the vulnerability of the position Byacek was in, saying a reasonable player in the circumstances wouldn't have been able to release the tackle. Eddie Summerfield, Melbourne.
1: Garnt Gout finished sixth in his Diamond League debut, almost a second behind his personal best over 200 metres. The Aussie teenager was slow out of the blocks. He clocked 20.6 seconds. And that's the latest news and sport.
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9: An overcast day coming up today. Funny day, actually. 17 degrees, which is going to be nice. No rain, so a good day, actually. A bit like tomorrow. Tomorrow, cloudy, 17. Saturday, rain, 17. And 7 to 15 mils on Saturday. Sunday, sunny. And Monday, more showers with 1 to 10 mils coming your way.
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9: Currently, Bendigo, it's 8, Kyneton, Castlemaine and Maryborough 7, and Heathcote and Rochester, it's 9 degrees on this Thursday morning. Shortly, we're going to have a tribute for the Beatles. It's going back to this day in 1964 when they touched down in Australia for their first tour. They actually touched down in Darwin. News-wise, we're going to be talking a little bit about the Scrap the Tax campaign, which is coming up at the Tom Flood Sports Centre this weekend, and shortly one of your requests from Rod Stewart, REM, and also Clarence Clemens Jackson. How about that for a lineup this morning? And then we're going to take you back to 1974 with a movie that featured Arlie McGraw and some big trucks. I'll leave it to you to think about that. If you'd like a request this morning, or one of those Beatles songs that they first played when they come to Australia, send them through to me now.
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0: Bendigo's Fresh and the Songs You Remember. It's Thursday today, and running in with this going back to 1964, the Beatles did their first appearance in Australia, and with that I'm taking requests for some of those songs that they did on that concert tour. They arrived in Darwin at 2 a.m. in the morning.
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0: And Fresh FM local news and events with Darren Kirby. And Bendigo has been shortlisted in the Victorian Tourism Awards for towns over 5,000 people. 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Community grants are now open in the Maryborough Council. As of July, the grants are from $5,000 to $30,000, and you can learn more about these grants next Friday at the Community Hub. And in that, they'll also be specifying where the grants can go towards. It could be towards your sporting group, activities, and also infrastructure. And the rally to scrap the Elling government tax is on this weekend at the Tom Flood Sports Centre. And if you'd like to be part of that, contact the CFA. And also this weekend, being the second weekend of the month, we've got the Bridgewater Market and also the Kyneton Market. Now, speaking about Bridgewater, they're taking on Newbridge coming up next weekend. And for Bridgewater, we've got Gary Rowan from Geelong and Gary Ablett playing for Newbridge. What a stash that one's going to be. I'm going to be out there with the boxing gloves on, barracking for Newbridge, of course. And it doesn't matter. It's just going to be a tremendous day. If you're out and about this weekend, too, remember that market coming up for the Kyneton Farmers Market. It's Darren taking those requests this morning, 0493 143 829.

the 6th of June in a Kenworth pulling logs. Cab over Pete with a reefer on and a Jimmy hauling hogs. We's heading for Bear on I-10 about a mile out of Shaky Town. I says, Big Ben, this here's a rubber duck, and I'm about to put the hammer on down.

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But there's a roadblock up on the clover leaf, and them bears was wall to wall. Yeah, them Smokies as thick as bugs on a bumper. They even had a bear in the air. I says, calling all trucks, this here's a duck. We

0: Terrific Big Ben. Naked Terrific Big Ben, you still too close. 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
1: Well, we rolled up Interstate 44 like a rocket slid on rails. We tore up all of our swindle sheets and left them sitting on the scales. By the time we hit that Chi-Town, them bears was getting smart. They'd brought up some reinforcements from the Illinois National Guard. Yeah, there was armored cars and tanks and jeeps and rigs of every size. Them chicken coops was full of bears and choppers filled the skies. Well, we shot the line and we went for broke with 1,000 screaming trucks and 11 long-haired friends of Jesus in a chartreuse microbus.

0: serving meals 7 days a week. The Maryborough Highland Society. Maryborough, of course.
1: Overcast today was 17. How are you this morning? You ready for a day? I've got some good music to get you through the day. Cloudy tomorrow, 17. Coming up for Saturday, rain. Now, with Saturday, we're going to have between 7 and 15 mil. I'll let you do the work on that as to how many water goes into your tank. Sunny on Sunday and a top of 15.
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1: Currently Bendigo 8, Kyneton, Castlemaine and Maryborough 7 and Heathcote and Rochester. It's 9 degrees. I've had a request come through this morning from Spandau Ballet. I'm going to play that one for you shortly. Also, the Pet Shop Boys. You may remember them with some songs from the 90s. And it's back on this day in 1964 that the Beatles arrived in Australia. The Fab Four. I've had a request come through for the Beatles, and I'm also taking more requests. I'm going to feature them this morning. So 0493 143 829 if you've got a Beatles request, or in fact, if you've got any request at all, just send it through on that number.
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0: Bendigo's Fresh on the Songs You Remember. Well, back on this day 62 years ago, the Beatles arrived in Australia. I'm having a tribute for them very shortly. If you'd like one of your Beatle faves from the Fab Four, 0493 143 829.
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0: And today being June the 11th and the birthdays on our list today, Judd Strack. He had that song, Give Me a Daisy a Day, back in 1973. Pat Wilson's having a birthday today, the former wife of Ross Wilson. And Graham Russell, the singer from Air Supply, 76. Some of them are ageing very well. I think the rock and roll industry has been good for some of them. Some of them, I'll leave it at that. Jess Fox is 32, our three-time Olympic fave champion there. I think she could go on for another three Olympics the way she's going. Now, on events on this day in 1927, Darrelee Chocolate opened in Australia. E.T., Extraterrestrial, went to the cinemas for the first time in 1982 at won four Oscars. And Jurassic Park opened up at the cinemas in 1993. What did both of those have in common? Yeah, both directed by Spielberg. So there you go. If you want a hit movie, get Spielberg to do it and open it on this day, June the 11th. Just checking that you're with me today. Now, going back to 1962, the Beatles arrived in Australia. They first pulled into Darwin at 2 a.m. in the morning. 400 people came out to see them. In their time, I think they went on to have something like 213 songs. Some say it was 185, and 28 of them were re-recorded. It doesn't matter. Either way, they're still good. I love them. And here's one of your requests, The Beatles, on Bendigo's Fresh 101.5.

coming up, national news, then more of the songs you haven't heard for ages from the 70s, 80s and 90s, including featured classic artists and groups. 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

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Watch out for the signs, slow down to 40, and keep an eye out for children. 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
1: 9 degrees in Melbourne, a partly cloudy day, a top of 18. 8 o'clock, good morning. I'm David Armstrong. A serial youth offender is facing life behind bars. It is the first major test of the adult time for violent crime laws. Kiara Parker reports.
2: It's been revealed one of the state's worst teen offenders had 388 charges struck out and had been granted bail 50 times by the age of 14. The 16-year-old's now been charged over a home invasion at Mount Waverley, where he filmed a mum being terrorised by masked thugs as she gripped her newborn baby, as well as a series of aggravated carjackings and armed robberies. Remarkably, the teen's lawyer asked for him to be given bail with an ankle monitor. His bid for freedom ultimately failed, and his lawyer admitted the landscape has changed, and he'll now face life behind bars if sentenced to adult time when the case returns to court. Kiara Parker, Melbourne.
1: There are forecast data centres could suck up 13% of Australia's total electricity by 2040. Federal government says it will order them to use less power during peak times to reduce strain on the grid. Hundreds of millions of dollars is being vested in the centres in Victoria and New South Wales. The Nationals leader says the coalition still has time to win back support amid the rise of One Nation. The minor party is leading both Labor and the coalition in the latest polling, prompting some MPs to urge leaders to hold formal discussions on which seats to target to avoid splitting the Conservative vote. Matt Canavan says they need to win over the voters who aren't happy with the current government.
3: We've got to prove that we're the better choice. Now, we've got a long time to do that. I do think what you see right now are people turning off the Labor Party. People are just at their wit's end now that the government's not listening to them.
1: The US president says he will launch missile strikes on Iran every day until they sign a peace deal.
4: If they had a nuclear weapon, there'd be no Israel, there'd be no Middle East, and they would have absolutely shot at us. So we'll see what happens. But we hit them hard yesterday, and we're going to hit them again hard today.
1: Exchanges of strikes between the nations has escalated after the downing of an American Army helicopter over the Strait of Hormuz. Children who gain excess weight during their early years are more likely to go through early puberty. The Murdoch Children's Research Institute compared children's BMI and obesity data. It found the link is particularly evident for excess weight, the ages of 3 and 4. In finance, Wall Street's down 953. The dollar, 70.05 US.
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1: Out was off the pace in his Diamond League debut, the teenager almost a second off his 200 metres personal best. His time of 20.6 seconds, well behind Olympic champion Latil Tabotu.
6: Gout has gone. Tabotu is exerting his superiority and he jogs over the line as if to say, fine, you may be talented, you may be 18, but I actually, unless we all forget, I am the Olympic champion.
1: The tribunal's cleared Billy Frampton for a dangerous tackle. It means he's free to play for Collingwood when they next play after the bye. Port Adelaide captain Connor Rosie is set to miss the rest of the season due to his ongoing hamstring injury. Game 4 of the NBA Finals tips off this morning. The New York Knicks leading the series 2-1. And 8 red cards were shown to Brazil players and staff in a chaotic women's soccer friendly against the US. That's the latest news and sport.
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8: Overcast today with 17. It'll be much like tomorrow, so that'll give the picture for you. Tomorrow, cloudy, 17. Saturday, rain, 17. And 7 to 15 mil coming up on Saturday. And Sunday, another sunny day.
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8: Currently, Bendigo, it's 8, Kyneton, Castlemaine and Maryborough 7, Heathcote and Rochester 9 degrees. Thursday morning, Darren in the chair, songs, requests, everything coming up to perk you up this morning. In fact, I've got one of your requests coming up from Ry Cooder that was originally recorded by Elvis Presley. We've got a tribute for the Beatles because it's going back to 60... Add it up, Darren, add it up. 62 years since they first arrived in Australia. So send through those Beatle requests, 0493 143 829. And news-wise, talking a little bit about Scrap the Tax, which is coming up this weekend for the CFA at the Tom Flood Sports Centre. If you'd like to be part of the program this morning, send through those requests.
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1: And Fresh FM local news and events with Darren Kirby. And Bendigo has been shortlisted, great news here, for the Victorian Tourism Awards for the town over 5,000 people. And you can help your town out by going to tourismawards.com and vote. Community grants are now open in the Maryborough Council as of July. The grants are from $5,000 to $30,000 and go towards helping sporting events, also things like activities and infrastructure. And the rally to scrap the tax is on this weekend, this Sunday, at the Tom Flood Sports Centre with the CFA there. And the rally is all about ending the services tax, emergency services tax, put in by the Allan government. One of first a few of many rallies taking place around the Strait. And coming up this weekend, we've got the Kyneton Farmers Market, also the Bridgewater Market. And next weekend, a big event taking place. Bridgewater takes on Newbridge at Newbridge, and Bridgewater has Gary Rowan playing. And no, Bridgewater has Gary Rowan, and Newbridge has... I've got too many Garys, haven't I? Gary Ablett Jr. So great event. Hope to be out at that one and cheer on Newbridge for the day. Either way, it's going to be a fantastic event. If you'd like to be part of the show this morning, our event, 0493 143 829. A special day. It's back on this day in 1964. The Beatles arrived in Australia. We'll have a tribute this morning at 8:45.

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1: And overcast for Bendigo today with 17. Tomorrow, cloudy 17. Saturday, rain. And with that rain, it'll be between 7 and 15 mil. And Sunday, a sunny day and 15 degrees.
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1: Currently Bendigo 8, Kyneton, Castlemaine, Maryborough 7 and Heathcote and Rochester 9 degrees. Nice to see that sun out there as well today. And if you're thinking about buying a car this weekend, we may be able to help you. Take a little ride down to Middleton Motors in that sun, and station sponsor as they are, LMCT 11805. So if you're looking for a great deal on a vehicle, we've got some for you to have a look at. Now, these are all on the website. So if you need a tough workhorse, they've got a one-owner 2007 Mazda BT50 DX 4x4 manual. It's travelled just 157,000 kilometres and fitted with huge, heavy-duty steel tray and a bull bar. It's a genuine country ute that's been well cared for and ready to go straight to work. Could be the one for you. It's $14,990, drive away. Now, if you're looking for luxury without a luxury price tag, check out the 2008 Jaguar XF Luxury Turbo Diesel Sedan. It's a nice picture of this one on the website there. Stylish, comfortable and packed with features at only 161,000 kilometres. But yours today, if it's while it's still there, at $14,790, drive away. And if you're after a reliable small SUV, they've got a 2014 Honda Trax LTZ. This looks like an absolute clanger, or ripper of a car. Clanger, same thing. It's an automatic wagon, low kilometres at just 80,000 kilometres. How about that? It's economical, easy to drive, and perfect for that first car. Be great on the juice as well. It's only $10,990, drive away. Plus, they've got plenty more other vehicles to look at. I think they've got something like 68 on the lot at the moment. There's four-wheel drive utes and also some more SUVs, which are arriving late today and early tomorrow for the weekend. They were closed last weekend, so they're really going to pump it up this weekend. Now, check out the website if you need any information on that. If I take you back to 1970s, there was a movie called Grease. And they all got up in their hot-rodded cars. They looked pretty good. And they had Grease Lightning. Here's the song. So as the song's playing, thinking about those cars revving up and having races. Good to have your company this morning. 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
1: And today being the 11th of June, birthdays today, we have Judge Strack. He had that song back in the 1970s called I'll Give You a Daisy a Day. I think it actually went up to number one, so did the Daisy. Pat Wilson, the former wife of Ross Wilson, is having a birthday today. And Graham Russell, the singer from Air Supply, is 76 and still doing well and still singing. Jess Fox is 32. You may recall she was in the last three Olympics in the canoeing there, won a few gold medals as well. Looking at events on this day, the Darralee Chocolate opened in Australia in 1927. Thank goodness for that. In 1964, the Beatles arrived in Australia, and E.T. opened at the cinemas in 1982. It went on to win four Oscars. And Jurassic Park opened up on the cinemas as well in 1993. What did they both have in common? There you go. They're both directed by Spielberg. So if you want a hit movie, open it on this day and get Spielberg to direct it. Now, the Beatles came to Australia back in 1964. It was on this day they arrived in Darwin, stopped off there at 2 a.m. in the morning. They had 400 people come out to see them. They later went on to write 213 songs. Some people say 185, and they recorded 28 of them twice, but it doesn't matter. Lennon and McCartney were just magic. I'm going to play one of their requests shortly, but I'm putting it to you this morning. Which one of your songs would you like me to finish this hour with to make your day? 0493 143 829.

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1: A cloudy day, a top of 18 degrees. It's 9 o'clock. Good morning. I'm David Armstrong. A serial youth offender is facing life behind bars and the first major test of the adult time for violent crime laws. It's been revealed the 16-year-old's had 388 charges struck out. He's been granted bail 50 times by the age of just 14. He's now been charged over a home invasion at Mount Waverley, where he filmed a mum being terrorised by masked thugs as she gripped her newborn baby. As well, he's facing charges of aggravated carjackings and armed robberies. The Shadow Police Minister Brad Batten says, remarkably, the teen's lawyer asked for him to be given bail.
2: There's another re-attempt for bail for this kid because he knows eventually he's going to get out. Kids know that they can get away without serious consequences for serious crimes. This is a clear message from these young offenders. They're sticking their middle finger up at the Premier and the justice system because they know who really controls the system.
1: One Nation says it will start their Fire the Liar ad campaign today, claiming about 28,000 people have so far donated to the party's fundraising effort. The minor party says more than $1.5 million has been raised in just 24 hours. Pauline Hanson's Chief of Staff, James Ashby, says they're starting their ad blitz in the Prime Minister's electorate.
3: This morning at 11 o'clock, the first of the campaign rolls out. We've got trucks with digital billboards across Melbourne, and in Anthony Albanese and Chris Bowen's seats, they'll be stuck in those seats for the whole week.
1: Marybeck Council's moving to fortnightly rubbish collection. Council voted 6-4 in favour. Deputy Mayor Oscar Yildiz says after consultation with locals, he voted no.
4: When 77% of consultation respondents expressed concern about a proposal and more than 3,500 residents signed a petition opposing it, I think councils have a duty to listen, and I don't think we did last night.
1: Latest data shows the number of boys being treated for ADHD has tripled over the past decade. About 10% of males aged between 5 and 17 were taking psychostimulants to treat the condition last year. Well, health experts are warning smokers are playing Russian roulette with unregulated products that might not even contain real tobacco. Professor Brian Oliver from the Wolcock Institute says the latest wastewater data reveals 80% of cigarettes smoked in Australia are now illegal.
5: We actually collected leaves that we just found outside of our lab and basically rolled them into something that looked like a cigarette, and they burnt like a cigarette. But if you do something like that and add nicotine to it, the average smoker may not necessarily realise that it's actually not tobacco leaf that they're smoking and some other leaf.
1: In finance, the dollar is trading at 70.05 US.
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1: Three-match ban for a tackle that left Melbourne's Brody Majacek with a fractured neck has been thrown out by the tribunal. It was found the Collingwood defender's tackle on the Demon was accidental, not unreasonable. And 3AW commentator Matthew Lloyd says the tribunal made the right decision.
7: Yeah, you know what the AFL struggle to come to terms with is accidents will happen in football, and not, you know, every injury. We often react to the injury, and I don't think Billy did anything malice. It was just a football accident.
1: Australia's defeated the West Indies by 6 wickets in the final warm-up match before the Women's T20 World Cup. Pole vaulter Curtis Marshall has won back-to-back crowns in the Athletic Diamond League. Cameron Myers also finishing third in the Dream Mile in Oslo. And Alex de Minaur's Wimbledon tune-ups continued a straight sets win at the Labima Open in the Netherlands. And that's the latest news and sport.
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9: Possible shower Thursday, 8 low and a high of 17. A cloudy Friday, 8 minimum and a top of 17. Bendigo's weekend details. Showers Saturday, 11 low and a high of 16. And a partly cloudy minimum 7 and a top of 16 on Sunday. Melbourne's weekend forecast. Rain. Overnight lows of 9 and 7 with Melbourne's top temperatures on Saturday, 17. And a sunny 14 degrees on Sunday. It's Round 9 live Bendigo football Saturday from 1:30 p.m. where Sandhurst plays Castlemaine at the QEO.
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1: 11 degrees in Melbourne, a partly cloudy day, a top of 18. It's 10 o'clock. Good morning. I'm David Armstrong. Police have released new CCTV as they step up their search for a prisoner who escaped back in April. Orijol Rukavina.